0: confidence.
1: He's not short on that.
0: 1-2 pitch. Way upstairs. Fastball riding well out of the zone. 2-2 count now to Sal Stewart. Stewart readies at the plate to pitch. It's up and away. 3 balls and 2 strikes here to Sal, hitting in the number 2 spot for the Reds, and he has done a terrific job this year. 22 home runs, 79 RBIs. He is right up there with the big boys as far as RBIs are concerned. And the 3-2 pitch, and he struck him out. Threw a fastball, and he threw it right by him. 2 down. Just like that, Cantillo cuts right through the Reds' top two hitters, De La Cruz and Sal Stewart. And that'll bring Dane Myers to the plate. Myers singled through a bullet through the left side of the infield in his first time up. And the pitch from Cantillo is a breaking ball down low, and Myers was just standing like a statue. He was taking all the way. 1 ball, no strike count. Cantillo the pause. Now back to the plate. Breaking ball, tap foul right behind the dish.
1: At this rate, Cantillo is going to flirt with his career high in strikeouts. He already has 6. His high water mark is 10.
0: If he keeps throwing that hook the way he's throwing it, he might surpass that 10. Here's the 1-1 pitch. Upstairs with a fastball, and Myers not pulling the trigger on that one. It's a 2-ball, 1-strike count. Suarez waits on deck, but there is 2 down in the inning. Myers readies. Cantillo delivers. It's in the dirt. Another breaking ball. That was a cutter that time. 3-ball, 1-strike count. Dane Myers in the 3-hole. Do you think you'd see that this year?
1: No.
0: He has hit awfully well. He's earned this spot. The pitch. Strike over the outside corner. A backdoor cutter to Myers on that pitch. Nice execution from Cantillo, and that runs the count full. 3 balls and 2 strikes. Cantillo from the set, and he'll pitch. Breaking ball hit high into the air into right field. The DeLauder will have it when it comes down, and that is a 3-up, 3-down third. We are scoreless, folks, Reds and Guardians. Tommy Thrall with the 4th when we come back here on the Reds Radio Network.
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1: Brady Singer is back at it. Guardians bat in the 4th inning. 4th inning is brought to you by Four Roses the mellow, balanced Kentucky Classic. It's crafted for those.

Two balls, two strikes. Joey Cantillo had five strikeouts, seven batters into this game. He only has one since. Cantillo's 2-2. And a breaking ball down and in. Didn't offer at it on a check swing. And the count runs full on Ivan Johnson. Three balls, two strikes.

0: Ball frozen.
1: And he got back-to-back curveballs where Halpin was playing. Might be something to watch if you're a Reds hitter.
0: Seven strikeouts now for Cantillo. Two down, and the batter is Edwin Arroyo. Reds had their first two men aboard. Single from Eugenio Suarez, a 10-pitch walk of Tyler Stevenson. Noelvi Marte almost got one, just missed it. Pitch to Edwin Arroyo is low and inside.
1: I mean, you're playing in right center because you think the hitters are going to be later on the fastball. When you move to left center, you think they're going to pull the breaking ball.
0: The 1-0. Check swing and a curveball down and away, but he went. And the count is even, one ball, one strike on Edwin Arroyo. There is a lot of real estate in left center field. Because Halpin, as you mentioned, way over toward right. Quan hasn't really shifted much toward the left center field gap at all. One ball, one strike on Arroyo. Two on, two out, no score. Bottom of the fourth inning. Here comes Joey Cantillo's 1-1 pitch to Arroyo. Instead, he lifts the leg and twists back towards second.
1: Well, that's part of the reason Halpin was able to make the catch on Key Brian Hayes' ball that was over DeLauder's head. DeLauder had no chance at it, and Halpin caught it right on the right field wall, almost directly behind the right fielder.
0: The 1-1. And Arroyo lays off the curveball in the dirt. He's ahead of the count, two balls and a strike. I mean, there's no question that ball was caught by the center fielder in straightaway right. Dead right field. I haven't seen much of that. 2-1. And a good curveball lands in there over the inside corner for a called strike. 2-2.
1: Let's see if we see Halpin move back towards center field. He's thinking a couple of steps that way. He'll stay on that side with two strikes here.
0: And the 2-2. Swing and a miss. Struck him out. Got him with a curveball. Eighth strikeout for Cantillo. He strands runners at first and second again, just as he did when the Reds got two aboard with one out of the first. A fly out, back-to-back strikeouts. The Reds strand two more, and we head to the fifth. Still scoreless, Reds and Guardians on the Reds Radio Network.
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0: No score. We've played four innings here at Great American Ballpark tonight between the Reds and Guardians. Guardians have one more hit than do the Reds. 5-4. It'll be Stephen Kwan to lead things off the Guardians here in the fifth inning. Brady Singer's first pitch, and Kwan takes a strike. First pitch slider from Singer. The count is nothing to one. Hey, Reds fans, Kroger gives you more ways to save. 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Check swing. He went 0-2.

0: It was April the 2nd, 1989. The series continued as a preseason exhibition game held in Columbus through the start of the 1996 season. Pitch low and inside. 2-1 on Sal Stewart. It was discontinued when Major League Baseball began interleague play during the regular season in 97. So there you have it. Two balls, one strike on Sal Stewart. 2-1 pitch. Swing and a miss. So the count is even 2-2.
1: You know, I was here in 94, 95, and 96. I don't remember playing in that Cooper Stadium.
0: I've never been there. Well, maybe you have. It's funny how that happens.
1: Yeah.
0: Shock. You don't remember all the details of those interstate exhibitions. Sal lays off a breaking ball off the outside corner.
1: Just one more stadium I played in that I forgot about.
0: There you go. Cross it off the list. Or add it to the list. 3-2 on Sal Stewart. Holderman's payoff pitch. Swung on, hit in the air to left. Should be routine. Kwan moves under it. He's got it. Inning over. Reds are out, order in the fifth. Through five, 4-0 Guardians on the Reds Radio Network.
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9: Right-hander Chase Petty into the ballgame. He is our Reds' Wober's Mustard pitching change. Wober's Mustard, let's put some mustard on it. Chase Petty. 1-2 with a 4.08 ERA. This will be his 13th appearance out of the Reds' bullpen. He made a couple of starts earlier. 28 and two-thirds innings. He's allowed 25 hits, 7 walks, 13 strikeouts.
0: He deals to Stephen Kwan, top of the Cleveland order again here in the sixth. It was Kwan that reached on the error that started the Guardians' four-run rally in the fifth. And Petty's right in the zone with a first-pitch strike, and it's nothing and one on Stephen Kwan. Kwan's been on twice tonight, a base hit in the third, and then that error in the fifth. Officially 1-for-3 with a run scored, and he takes a strike. Cleveland was shut out last night. Reds scoreless on this night. Petty delivers the 0-2. Kwan hits one in the air, short left center field. Here comes Dane Myers to make the running catch, and there's one gone in the sixth. The Reds and Avocados from Peru have teamed up to give you the chance to win a new 2026 Toyota Tacoma SR or a Reds VIP experience. To enter, you will need to register at reds.com/AvoReds and follow Avos from Peru on Instagram. First pitch on the outside corner for a called strike with a changeup to Jose Ramirez. Nothing and one. Here's the 0-1. Way off the outside corner with the changeup.

0: Edwin Arroyo is the hitter. Sabrowski's first pitch to Arroyo. And he checks his swing. Even Arroyo pointed to first. I didn't go, right? He didn't. Malachi Moore agrees. 1-0 on Edwin Arroyo. Two on, two out. 4-1. Guardians leading the Reds. And the 1-0 pitch to Edwin Arroyo. And he watches the fastballs on the outside corner about thigh high for strike. 1-1. So a pretty hittable pitch right there. And Arroyo just let it go. One ball, one strike. Sabrowski to the plate. Swinging and a miss. Then came in on his knuckles with a high heater. A ball and two strikes on Arroyo.
1: When you throw a fastball like that as a pitcher and the batter's late and he swings at the high fastball and you're still ahead, then you go right back to it.
0: One ball, two strikes.
1: Maybe a little higher than the last one.
0: And Sabrowski's 1-2 pitch. And instead, he goes back to the curveball, down and in. Same result. Swing and a miss by Arroyo, and the inning is over. The Reds leap two. They get a run here in the sixth. Back to Cowboy in the seventh. Guardians are up 4-1 on the Reds Radio Network.
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1: Heading back to the hill for another inning. Came on, pitched a scoreless sixth, worked around, well, he worked around an error. And he'll get Kyle Manzardo here to begin the seventh. Reds trailing the Guardians 4-1. First pitch fastball over the outside part of the plate. That's a strike. Petty sets. He'll turn it loose. Change up just off the outside corner. And Manzardo does not commit. One ball, one strike count. The Guardians do have seven hits on the night, but they scored all four runs on one hit. Foul back behind home plate. That came when nine batters came to the plate in the fifth inning. The inning started with an error by the Red shortstop, then a ground ball to Ellie again on the following hitter. Looked like a double play ball. Reds did not get an out. And it was downhill from there. 1-2 pitch from Petty to Manzardo. Here it is. And he's going to miss outside. Another changeup. Manzardo holds up.

0: catches the corner. Stewart sets ready. The pitch, swing and a miss, way out in front of a breaking ball. One ball, two strike count. Vesta to the dish, swing and a miss. Got him to chase a fastball up and in. That is a three up, three down, seven for Matt Vesta. We head to the eighth. Guardians 6, Reds 1. Tommy Thrall, back to you on the Reds Radio Network.
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0: Julian Garcia is on for the Reds. Guardians bat in the eighth, up 6-1. First pitch slider is in there for a called strike. The count is 0-1. You know the problem with those chocolate-covered coffee beans?
9: They stick in your throat.
0: And those grounds get everywhere. Ground ball up the middle. Ellie far to his left. Gloves on the second base side and flips to first in time. Nice play. De La Cruz moving far to his left.
9: And I thought for a moment that he and Arroyo were going to run together.
0: They were on a collision course.
9: Because Ellie had to actually reach out, catch the ball, and do a little two-step to get out of the way and miss Arroyo. I don't know.
0: He just moves so athletically out there. Hell, he does.
9: Now, he covers a tremendous amount of ground. And they literally ran face-to-face against each other. And that's part of what happens when you have your infielders playing so close to each other up the middle with that shift.
0: 0-1 spins in for a strike. 0-2 on Travis Bazana.
9: And it usually happens when you have a highly athletic either second baseman or shortstop that can cover a lot of territory. But that comes down to communication and working together, and that just hasn't happened for these two. Arroyo's only been here for a limited amount of time, and he's really not even a second baseman. He's playing second.
0: 0-2 pitch down and in. Breaking ball, and I think that's the part of it. Not only is he learning a new position, he's doing it at the major league level with a guy that is incredibly athletic. It's can't be like any shortstop he's ever played with in his life, or any second baseman that he's ever played next to. A swing and a miss, and a good breaking ball there from Garcia, and he strikes out Travis Bazana.
9: Well, I think that was part of the magic between Matt McClain and Ellie De La Cruz. They had played together in the minor leagues. McClain had played shortstop. McClain had played second. Ellie had played with him the majority of the time, and they had a pretty good idea about who could be where and when.
0: Strike call, first pitch breaking ball in there, nothing and one on Brian Rocchio.
9: I mean, there were a lot of double plays that

0: foul first base side, and there's the first baseman Manzardo.
1: Like almost pureed.
0: I mean, just shy of that. I sat there picking the celery out of each individual piece of lettuce for no less than 45 minutes before I could finally get to a point where I would eat the salad.
1: I know. I've seen you do it. It's
0: an art form, really.
1: It is.
0: Yeah, because you got to get detailed in there.
1: If I'd had some tweezers, I'd have given them to you.
0: Would have made it a lot easier. It'll all be Marte batting. Runner at first, 2 men are out.
1: Who puts celery on a Cobb salad?
0: I have no idea. I did. A hotel restaurant, I guess. The pitch, swinging and a miss. After about 20 minutes, the server finally came over and checked on me and goes, "Oh, we could have got you a new salad." I'm like, "Well, I'm halfway there now."
1: Yeah, I've almost got this 4 pounds of pureed celery off here.
0: A pot committed at this point. I gotta see it through.
1: I'm that way with the boiled egg on the Cobb salad.
0: Oh, it also had shaved boiled egg on it. I was all in on that.
1: I know. I've seen you eat that. It's not really one of my things that I want to be involved with.
0: 2 balls, a strike on Noelvi Marte, and he swings and pops it into the air, short right. Out is Arias. Here comes DeLauder. DeLauder makes the catch, and the inning is over. A leadoff walk for Dane Myers. He's stranded at first. Reds are still down 5. 6-1 as we head to the ninth on the Reds Radio Network.
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9: Right-hander Pierce Johnson into the ball game. He is our Reds Wilbur's Mustard pitching change. Wilbur's Mustard. Let's put some mustard on it. Johnson, he'll be coming on for the 36th time. 2-1 with a 4.94 ERA in his 31 innings pitched.
0: Care to venture what phase the moon's in tonight? Venture a guess.
9: Well, I would say that's a full moon. You would say that's a waxing gibbon. Gibbous. Whatever.
0: No, I think it's I think this is a full moon tonight.
9: It was a full moon last night.
0: No. That was a waxing
9: look,
0: gibbous.
9: I have talked to several people today that saw the moon last night, and their opinion was that it was a full moon
0: as
9: well.
0: I'm just telling you what the science says.
9: Well, I'm telling you what the werewolf says, and he's going, oh.
0: Patrick Bailey went around. The count's 0-2. Nobody on. Nobody out. Top of the ninth. 6-1 Cleveland. And here comes Pierce Johnson with the 0-2 pitch. Swing and a miss. Down on strike, Patrick Bailey. One down in the ninth. That'll bring Petey Haup into the plate. It looked pretty full last night. It is 100% full tonight.
9: I thought it was more orangey last night than it is tonight.

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5: 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Let's take a look at the totals for the Guardians. 6 runs on 12 hits with no errors and 10 left. Or excuse me, 14 left. 1 run on 6 hits, 2 errors, and 10 left on for the Reds. Winning pitcher in this game out of the Cleveland bullpen, Eric Sobrowski, 4-2. Losing pitcher, Brady Singer. He falls to 5-10. No save in this game. 2 hours, 56 minutes to play at 17,084. Looking on tonight at Great American Ballpark. Once again, final score, Cleveland 6, Reds 1. Now the Guardians head out of town. They've got an off day tomorrow. The Reds back at it again tomorrow night here at Great American Ballpark when they welcome the Pittsburgh Pirates to town. It's a four-game set that all gets started on Thursday night. Brett Lauder will start the series opener for the Reds. Lauder is 3-7 with a 5.61 ERA. Right-hander Johan Ramirez starts for the Pirates. He's 6-3, a 3.21 ERA. First pitch is set for 7:10. We're on the air at 6:40 with the Reds pregame show across the network. That's all for us for now. Thanks for listening. Stick around. Yid's got the Reds postgame show coming up next. For the Cowboy, Jeff Brantley, our producer-engineer, Dave Udy, Armbruster, our studio producer, Joe Waddell, back in our network headquarters. I'm Tommy Thrall saying good night from Great American Ballpark, and we will talk to you again tomorrow night right here on the Reds Radio Network. Good night.
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4: And we're back at Great American Ballpark, where the Guardians scored four unearned runs off Brady Singer in the top of the fifth inning. They go on to beat the Reds tonight, 6-1, the final score. They win this series 2-1, and they win the 2026 Ohio Cup 4-2. And this is the Cincinnati Children's Postgame Show. I'm Dave Armbruster. And Ellie De La Cruz air on a ground ball and then a double play that he and Edwin Arroyo couldn't turn really opened the floodgates for those four runs in the fifth inning. Chase Petty allowed two more runs in the seventh, including a Kyle Manzardo solo home run. Cincinnati's lone run came on a Noelvi Marte single in the sixth. Coming up, we'll check scores around baseball, highlights from this game. But up first, we check back in with Tommy and the Cowboy. 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
4: Back at Great American Ballpark, you're listening to the Cincinnati Children's Postgame Show. I'm Dave Armbruster. Guardians over the Reds tonight, 6-1, the final score. And let's get final thoughts on this game from the two guys who called it, Tommy Thrall and Jeff Brantley.
12: Thanks, Jed. Tough one tonight, Cowboy. And this just did not look like the same Reds team that we saw in the nightcap last night.
13: No, I think when you look back at this series, the thing that stands out to you is two innings where the Reds gave up eight unearned runs. And that's hard to overcome. I don't care what kind of offense you have, and the Reds are challenged offensively. So you have to be able to play defense that goes along with your pitching. And when you give up eight earned runs and four in each of two of the ball games that you lost, that would be my main reason that you lost the two ball games.
12: Yeah, it was a Cleveland team that was struggling to score runs too, but you give them extra opportunities like that, eventually they're going to take advantage, and that was the case both of those instances. Brady Singer ends up getting tagged with four unearned runs in this game. Overall, what'd you make of his start tonight?
13: Well, I thought that early in the ball game he was attacking the strike zone. There were a couple of innings where he had some flare singles that fell in and he had to battle back. I thought that he handled that well. But when plays aren't made and you're not quite getting the defense that you need to have, your pitch count ends up getting to the top of the line there. I mean, he was at 100 pitches there in the fifth inning and he just ran out of juice. And that's the reason that he had the two walks with the bases loaded.
12: Tough one tonight for the Reds, 6-1 the final score. Back

0: in the bottom of the ninth inning. The Astros trail the Angels 3-1 in the bottom of the second from Anaheim, and the A's have a 1-0 lead over the Boston Red Sox in the second. When we return, scores from National League cities. 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
0: Back at Great American Ballpark, the Guardians over the Reds tonight, 6-1 the final score. Continuing with scores now from a National League National League cities. A couple of games still in progress. In St. Louis tonight, the Cubs and Cardinals were scoreless after nine innings, but Pete Crow Armstrong has just hit a two-run homer in the top of the 10th, and the Cubbies lead it with the St. Louis Cardinals still to bat in the bottom of the 10th inning. And in the bottom of the first, no score between the Mariners and Dodgers. Games that have finished today, there was a doubleheader in New York between the Braves and the Mets. Mets win game 1, 3-2. The Braves come from behind, or come back and win game 2 of that series, 1-0. Chris Sale wins his 12th game, and Jose Iglesias picks up his 22nd save of the season for Atlanta in that one. The D-backs blanked the Pirates tonight, 3-0 the final score. Arizona scored all they needed when Gabriel Moreno came to the plate with one on in the fourth.
6: The 0-1. Moreno in the air to center field, going back on it as Garcia, still going back. He's to the fence. That ball is gone. Number 8 on the year for Gabriel Moreno, and it's 2-0 Diamondbacks in the fourth.
0: And that's a call on D-backs radio. The Marlins over the Phillies tonight, 8-6 the final score. Miami sweeps Philly for the first time since 2019, thanks to Griffin Conine, who stepped to the plate as a pinch hitter in the bottom of the eighth. And that's the call on Marlins TV. The Phillies have now lost three straight games in 8 of their last 10. Blue Jays over the Nationals tonight, 5-2 the final score. The Giants just beat up on the Milwaukee Brewers, 16-3. They scored 3 in the second, 7 in the sixth, 3 more in the seventh, and 3 more in the eighth inning. Daniel Susak, 2 home runs for San Francisco in that one. Padres over the Rockies, 3-1 the final score. And we're back with highlights from tonight's Reds loss to the Guardians. They fall 6-1, and you are listening to the Cincinnati Children's Postgame Show on the Reds Radio Network.
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0: course, the trade deadline is Monday. So this may have well been, what may well have been, his final start as a Cincinnati Red. So the Cleveland Guardians are gone. The Pittsburgh Pirates come to town tomorrow for a four-game weekend series. Right-hander Rhett Lauder goes to the mound in Game 1. He is 3-7 with a 5.61 ERA. Right-hander Johan Ramirez pitches for Pittsburgh. He's 6-3. His ERA 3.21. We're on the air with the pregame show at 6:40. First pitch is scheduled for 7:10. And once again, the final score tonight, the Guardians knock off the Reds 6-1. And good night from Great American Ballpark.
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0: Peter Frampton and Baby I Love Your Way from the iconic Frampton Comes Alive album. I'm Keith Stevens. I was thinking as that song was playing, are there albums from the rock era, big selling iconic albums that you personally do not own on vinyl? We're talking about the vinyl era here. So, for example, I do not own a copy of Frampton Comes Alive, and there's no particular reason. Do you own a copy of Saturday Night Fever on vinyl? What about Grease? And more towards CDs, what about Thriller?
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0: Take My Breath Away, Berlin from the Top Gun soundtrack. How's it going? I'm Keith Stevens. All right, relationship chat time. 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People are happier single than if they stick around with a poor or lousy relationship. A study found that over time, single people tend to experience more positive emotions and greater life satisfaction than those that are in poor quality, maybe just kind of average quality relationships. 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
7: Your Skynet overnight forecast calls for clear skies, a low of 58 degrees. Winds out of the north at about 5 miles per hour. For Thursday, it'll be sunny with a high of 83 degrees and calm winds. Thursday night, clear skies with a low of 62. Friday, mostly sunny, 84. For Saturday, a chance of showers with thunderstorms possible in the afternoon, mostly cloudy at a high of 78 degrees. For Skynet Weather, I'm Max Crenshaw. Classic Hits 96.7.
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0: 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There's Queen. We will rock you, and we are the champions. I'm Keith Stevens.
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0: 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The old money can't buy happiness. Apparently, throw that right out the window. Research concludes that in the last 50 years, money has become more strongly linked to happiness. The more money you have, apparently, the happier you are. In fact, the rich are not getting richer. That's right. They're also getting happier.
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0: Donna Summer, and she works hard for the money. Of course, Donna Summer is so connected to the disco era, but that song, She Works Hard for the Money, was a big hit on MTV, who will be celebrating, by the way, their 45th anniversary coming up on Saturday. We stay in the 80s, coming to Broadway next year. 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
8: Your Skynet forecast for today will have sunshine, a high of 83 degrees with calm winds. Tonight, mostly clear skies, getting down to 62 for Friday. Mostly sunny, a high of 84, again calm winds. Saturday, a chance of showers with thunderstorms possible in the late morning. Mostly cloudy with a high of 78 degrees. Sunday, partly sunny and 80. For Skynet weather, I'm Bird Richardson on Classic Hits 96.7.
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0: One of my favorites, some Lou Gramm and Foreigner. It's Cold as Ice. I'm Keith Stevens. Thanks so much for listening.
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0: There's Peter Cetera and the Glory of Love, and thanks for having us on. Well, have you already taken your summer vacation? You know, you can still get some positive summer vacation vibes yet before we get to Labor Day by taking a day off to create those three-day weekends. Studies show that as little as one day off work noticeably increases your happiness when you return to the office. So try to give that a try. See if you can squeeze in a three-day weekend between now and Labor Day.
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8: Your Skynet forecast for today will have sunshine, a high of 83 degrees with calm winds. Tonight, mostly clear skies, getting down to 62 for Friday. Mostly sunny, a high of 84, again calm winds. Saturday, a chance of showers with thunderstorms possible in the late morning. Mostly cloudy with a high of 78 degrees. Sunday, partly sunny and 80. For Skynet weather, I'm Bird Richardson on Classic Hits 96.7.
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0: Great song from Steve Miller Band and Jet Airliner, and I'm glad you're here. I'm Chris Kellogg. A lot more of your favorites still to come right now.
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0: There's Bruce Springsteen in Born in the USA. All right, what does the phrase getting there on time mean to you? Well, for most people, about 70% of people say getting there on time means arriving just a few minutes early. 26% say it means getting there at the exact minute. In other words, right on time. And 3% of people think getting there in time, it means arriving about 30 minutes late.
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8: Your Skynet forecast for today will have sunshine, a high of 83 degrees with calm winds. Tonight, mostly clear skies, getting down to 62 for Friday. Mostly sunny, a high of 84, again, calm winds. Saturday, a chance of showers with thunderstorms possible in the late morning. Mostly cloudy with a high of 78 degrees. Sunday, partly sunny and 80. For Skynet Weather, I'm Bird Richardson on Classic Hits 96.7.
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0: Elton John and Tiny Dancer. He's getting ready to do a couple of big shows in Mexico City. I'm Chris Kellogg. Glad to have you here.
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0: There's Depeche Mode and Policy of Truth. Well, it turns out that caffeine is not linked to worse sleep. In fact, it's alcohol that leads to the sleepless nights. Drinking alcohol within 4 hours of going to bed is linked to sleep disruption much more strongly than if you had had a cup of coffee. In fact, researchers found that drinking coffee in the 4 hours before bedtime was not linked to any significant sleeplessness. Isn't that interesting?
1: She wants another song.
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4: 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It appears by its own numbers, the U.S. government seems insolvent. It's reported that the Treasury shows about $6 trillion in assets and over $47 trillion in liabilities. Add it all up, and it looks like the U.S. owes more than $130 trillion it doesn't have. 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

0: Tom Petty and the Heartbreakers and American Girl. Well, check this out. Purple Rain, the musical, is coming to Broadway. So it's going to debut this next year in 2027. Previews will start at the Majestic Theater in March of next year. So the musical adaptation of the 1984 film Purple Rain celebrates Prince's legacy and showcases his music. And the Minneapolis run of the Purple Rain musical saw a lot of changes during the previews, which led to kind of a trimmed down official opening night last November that turned out to be spectacular. Sounds like it's a fine-tuned show and ready for the big time on Broadway.
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0: 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The researchers say you should begin by laughing more daily. That's why I think I got addicted to TikTok, is because you can see some pretty funny stuff on TikTok, and it's usually just humans being human. 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
5: Your Skynet forecast for today will have sunshine, a high of 83 degrees with calm winds. Tonight, mostly clear skies, getting down to 62 for Friday. Mostly sunny, a high of 84, again, calm winds. Saturday, a chance of showers with thunderstorms possible in the late morning. Mostly cloudy with a high of 78 degrees. Sunday, partly sunny and 80. For Skynet weather, I'm Bird Richardson on Classic Hits 96.7.
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0: Cyndi Lauper and Girls Just Want to Have Fun. Well, we all know that Robert Downey Jr. is returning to the Marvel Universe, this time as villain Victor Von Doom in Avengers. He'll be in Avengers Doomsday as well as another Avengers movie. According to some sources, they say Robert Downey Jr. is earning $100 million for the two Doomsday movies. From my perspective, he's worth the paycheck. He's a great actor. It was his Iron Man movies that made Marvel movies so fun to watch. So good for him, I say, and good for his agents that negotiated that deal. Robert Downey Jr., probably worth the $100 million.
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3: 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It appears by its own numbers, the U.S. government seems insolvent. 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

0: Never Gonna Give You Up, there's Rick Astley, and thanks for having us on. Well, music's power over our minds and bodies runs deeper than people realize. Music can trigger the release of mood-altering neurochemicals in the brain and activate brain regions associated with memory, emotion, and creativity. Researchers have discovered that music can reduce pain, pull people out of depressed moods, and even help recall long ago events. And it's so true. If you think about some of the songs we play, how many of them trigger a memory from a long time ago that you just hadn't thought about in so long?
1: I want the greatest hits
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8: Your Skynet forecast for today will have sunshine, a high of 83 degrees with calm winds. Tonight, mostly clear skies, getting down to 62 for Friday. Mostly sunny, a high of 84, again, calm winds. Saturday, a chance of showers with thunderstorms possible in the late morning. Mostly cloudy with a high of 78 degrees. Sunday, partly sunny and 80. For Skynet Weather, I'm Bird Richardson on Classic Hits 96.7.
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0: Steely Dan and Peg, and thanks for having us on from the album Asia. I'm Chris Kellogg. Well, if you had to choose between your dog and your significant other, who would you pick? Well, it turns out choosing a pet over a partner is a little more common than you think. A survey found that 4 out of 5 people think their dog's reaction to a potential partner is more important than anything else.
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0: Elton John and Goodbye Yellow Brick Road. I'm Chris Kellogg. Glad to have you here.
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0: Welcome to the party. Now go grab some coffee, hide from responsibility for a little bit, and crank it up. The show is on.
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8: We're still stopping for chili dogs first.
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14: Chili dog got me.
15: Oh, you know what day it is today. That's right. It is National Chili Dog Day today. Wrapping up the National Hot Dog Month, the chili dog brings the heat. Add the onions, cheese, or chili sauce for more variety. With a hot dog, the condiments are endless. So, also known as the Coney Dog or Chili Con Carne, the first person to make a chili dog probably tried it around the turn of the century. Even then, it was likely a meat and tomato sauce, not a full-on firehouse chili that we know today. So did you know the Coney Island hot dog wasn't invented in New York? It was actually created by Greek and Macedonian immigrants in Michigan during the early 1900s. And President Franklin D. Roosevelt famously hot dogs and chili and served chili to King George the sixth, and Queen Elizabeth during their historic royal visit to Hyde Park in 1939. And the longest chili dog ever was built in Zapopan, Mexico. Used 2,000 pounds of chili and measured an astonishing 1,968 feet. That's 600 meters long. So, even now, the chili dog gains gourmet status depending on where you go. Add the best ingredients, all beef franks, pretzel bun too. Experiment with a little sausage seasonings or the type of chili. For example, switch up the flavor, brat seasoned with chipotle and top it with buffalo chili. Let your imagination go wild. And of course, a traditional chili dog is always an option too. So what are the varieties of chili dog? Well, here you go. All beef frank, dried beanless beef chili, yellow mustard, diced yellow onions. That is the Detroit Coney Dog. Excuse me. I was up late last night at the fair, the Seneca County Fair that is happening, watching Ann Wilson. It was great. I'm a little, waking up today, trying to get my coffee. Texas Chili Dog, thick style Texas chili, no beans, pickled jalapenos, melted jack cheese. Oh, sounds good. A gourmet dog is chipotle bratwurst, buffalo chili, pretzel bun, and crumbled blue cheese. I'm making myself hungry. And of course, here in Ohio, the Cincinnati chili cheese dog, hot dog topped with a spiced Mediterranean chili, chopped onions, and a giant heap of shredded cheddar cheese. Oh, yeah. Hope you're getting your breakfast right now. You may want to think about going out and get a chili cheese dog later today. We'll bring you any fun things that we know are going on with the hot dogs and where you can get them. It's also National Cheesecake Day. I've been known to make a mean cheesecake. Cheesecake is scrumptious. It's one of my favorite desserts. When the cheese is mixed with sugar, eggs, and other ingredients, the batter is added to a crust, usually graham cracker. You can do Oreo. I've seen brownie crusts. The crusts are endless. The toppings are endless. You can mix it in with anything, and it is so good. So it is National Cheesecake Day today. And did you know a form of cheesecake appears in a written recipe that was served to Olympian athletes in Greece?

0: probably to get the protein. It's going to be a great day today. We're talking car care, and Victor is coming in from Pennzoil and Finley. They're one of our sponsors for the 96 Days of Summer and the Rock the Yak cruise that is coming up this Saturday. So it's going to be a great time. So listen in during the 9 o'clock hour as we do that. Grab that cup of coffee, wake up with me, because I know I'm trying to wake up on the struggle bus a little bit this morning, but that's okay. We're going to have fun today. It is Thursday, working our way to the weekend. Good morning to you.
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5: It is currently 56 degrees out there,

0: Feels like a fall morning. It's beautiful out. It's time for your weather forecast. 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
1: Your Skynet forecast for today: we'll have sunshine, a high of 83 degrees with calm winds. Tonight, mostly clear skies, getting down to 62 for Friday. Mostly sunny, a high of 84, again, calm winds. Saturday, a chance of showers with thunderstorms possible in the late morning. Mostly cloudy with a high of 78 degrees. Sunday, partly sunny and 80. For Skynet weather, I'm Bert Richardson on Classic Hits 96.7.
0: Thank you very much, Bert. It is now time for your news. It's brought to you by the Hancock County Veteran Services Office, serving those who serve. With our news, here's Lance. Good morning.
2: Good morning, Dawn, as we take our first look at news for this Thursday morning. Finley's auditor called their fiscal path unstable. City of Finley Auditor Jim Stachak warned City Council of the city's financial future. During the city's mid-year budget review, there were 7 areas of concerns flagged. 2 were listed as critical, while 5 were cautionary. The city entered 2026 with a general fund of $36.8 million, with a deficit of $5.8 million. Other areas of concern include income tax revenue and water capacity. Unemployment rates fluctuated locally. In Hancock County, it rose from 2.6 to 3.6%. Finley's dropped from the same time a year ago. It was 4.9% in 2025. It is currently 3.7%. Across the state, it stayed steady at 3%. Across the country, it rose from 4.1% to 4.4%. And a local football team received a donation. The Fostoria Bills youth 3rd through 6th grade football team received Guardian Caps as a donation from the Micah Hyde Imagine for Youth Foundation. Guardian Caps are large, soft-shelled pads worn over football helmets to help reduce the risk of concussions. Your check of the news on Classic Hits 96.7. I'm Lance Morris.
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4: 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Starting with baseball, Kyle Manzardo went 1-for-3, hitting a solo shot and driving in a pair. Joey Cantillo threw 4 scoreless innings, and the Guardians beat the Reds 6-1 last night in the rubber match as Cleveland takes both the series and this season's Ohio Cup. Here's Cleveland manager Stephen Vogt in the postgame on the win.
5: It was a huge series, especially coming off a tough weekend, tough road trip. Just really proud of the guys. A lot of the things that we maybe struggle with

0: 15th. And Ohio State was one of several teams who took to the podium on Wednesday at Big Ten Media Days in Chicago. Among the many topics at hand, head coach Ryan Day discussed what he liked about Julian Sayin as the quarterback heads into his second year under center for the Buckeyes.
1: When you look in his eye now, you see a different person. You see a different body. He's worked hard. He's gotten stronger. He's found his voice even more, and he's got a great look in his eye, and I think he's poised for a great season.
0: We sit 37 days away today from Ohio State getting their 2026 campaign underway with the season opener against Ball State on Saturday, September 5th. For ONN Sports, I'm Buddy Wells.
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That is Jewel on Classic Hits 96.7. It is currently about 10 minutes before the hour of 7 o'clock. Wake up. Are you awake? I'm on the struggle bus this morning. I was at the Seneca County Fair. It was a beautiful night to be at the fair. I know fairs are in full swing right now with all the different fairs around us. Will County Fair coming up. And then, of course, the Hancock County Fair at the end of August usually. It is, it was just beautiful. The moon, the buck moon, there was a buck moon, a bright, big orange moon last night. It was absolutely gorgeous as well as Ann Wilson took the stage. She was great.

0: Don't really know her that much, but yeah, we'll be listening to her from here on out. So good stuff. And then the band Reeves, their two brothers from Texas, was fun. So that was fun at a fair. Okay, here's something that's not so fun. Roto eye drops are being recalled. More than 12 million bottles of eye drops are being recalled nationwide after the manufacturer identified a potential sterility issue that could pose a temporary risk to vision. The FDA classified the action as a class 2 recall, meaning the use of the product could cause medically reversible health effects, although no illness or injuries have been reported. The recall affects 6 over-the-counter Roto products, including All-in-1, Max Strength, Optic Glow, DigiEye, Dry Aid, and Cool Relief, sold across the U.S. with the expiration dates through 2028. The issue involves a lack of assurance of sterility, raising questions that the eye drops could be contaminated. Yeah, you want to make sure that you don't use anything in your eyes like that. While the FDA has not issued specific guidance to consumers, similar recalls have advised people to stop using the products. Number one, that's a given, right? Immediately, and then either dispose of them or return them to wherever you bought them for a refund. Yeah, don't want to mess around with your eyes. Hey, it is time for the weather forecast. It's currently 56 degrees. I can't remember the last time we talked about our weather being under 60 degrees at the start of the day. Hopefully it's going to be a beautiful day today. 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Just give them a call at 419-435-6700 for your appointment. 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
1: Your Skynet forecast for today will have sunshine, a high of 83 degrees with calm winds. Tonight, mostly clear skies, getting down to 62 for Friday. Mostly sunny, a high of 84, again, calm winds. Saturday, a chance of showers with thunderstorms possible in the late morning. Mostly cloudy with a high of 78 degrees. Sunday, partly sunny and 80. For Skynet weather, I'm Bird Richardson on Classic Hits 96.7.

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3: 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These are the stories we are working on for our next newscast coming away in about 25 minutes. A local football team received a donation. Finley's auditor called their financial path unstable, and a local business has a new owner. We'll talk about all that and more coming up, but now it's time to take a look at what's going on throughout the state of Ohio through Ohio News Network.
4: I'm Jay Fox on the Ohio News Network. In Southeast Ohio, the New York Times reports that hundreds of millions of gallons of radioactive oil and gas waste pumped into deep underground injection wells are actively bubbling up to the surface. The environmental catastrophe has resulted in shutdowns and

0: calls for drilling moratoriums. In Southwest Ohio, a treatment center for people convicted of substance use-related charges is closed for now. ONN's Jared Allen reports.
1: Staffing challenges at the treatment center are blamed for the temporary closure. One Hamilton County Municipal Court judge tells the Cincinnati Inquirer the building cannot reopen as a jail-based treatment center without security staffing. That means 144 beds will not be used for treatment of inmates with substance use disorder. Leaders say that inflames the jail overcrowding issue in Hamilton County.
0: A former contract worker for the Ohio Department of Job and Family Services is accused of fraudulently collecting more than $38,000 in pandemic unemployment benefits. ONN's Jeff Hogan has details.
2: The Ohio Inspector General says the employee continued to access the state's unemployment system for months after they were fired in 2020. They're accused of altering claims, including their own. Investigators also say they tried to obtain pandemic benefits from 10 other states. The case has been referred to the Franklin County Prosecutor's Office. We've reached out to them to see if they plan to file charges.
0: For the Ohio News Network, I'm Jay Fox.
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7: 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Well, there's only two left, August and September. 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Again, there's only two left, August 5th and then September 2nd. So make sure you get over to MCPA. You gotta have lunch, right? Well, speaking of lunch, it's the Brown Bag Lecture Series, Enlighten Your Lunch Hour, every first Thursday at 12 p.m. at the Hancock Historical Museum. That's located at 422 West Sandusky Street in Findlay, from 12 to 1 p.m. The Hancock Historical Museum will be talking about America's favorite pastime, a history of Findlay baseball, presented by Joe Fenimore. That's at 12 p.m. That's happening August 6th. So

0: It's scheduled for the first Thursday of each month. Brown Bag Lectures features a variety of topics relevant to Hancock County and Ohio. Lectures are free for museum members and the cost of a regular admission for non-members. It's only $5. 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Yeah, reservations are encouraged but not required. You can call the museum at 419-423-4433 for more information. And if you're interested in water reflection art, the Hancock Park District is hosting something at Liberty Landing. That's on July 31st from 6 to 7 p.m. You can make a work of art that looks like reflecting, a light reflecting off the surface of water. Use markers to color the water and then masking fluid to leave the white spaces for reflections. All supplies will be provided. It's at Liberty Landing at 6 p.m. It's for ages 10 and above. 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That's tomorrow from 6 to 7 p.m. But if you're doing this, you got to register before 1 p.m. It's a maximum of 15 people in the class. And on Saturday, August 1st from 5 to 8 p.m., there's live music at Gillig Winery. Why not be out on the patio with Mike Bryce? It's going to be a fun time from 5 to 8 p.m. Again, located over in Finley at 1722 Northridge Road. And that's a look at some of the things happening in and around your area. You can hear it twice daily, once with me in the morning, and then again with our classic on Classics with the Classic.
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Classic Hits 96.7, 56 degrees still. It's time for your weather forecast, and it's all brought to you by Parkhurst Catering and Parkhurst Dining on the campus of Heidelberg University. I am so excited to see what they are cooking up for us in just 2 days. I can't believe it's 2 days away from our big Classic Hits Rock the Yacht. They're one of our sponsors, so we thank them very much. They're also a sponsor of our weather forecast.

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1: Your Skynet forecast for today will have sunshine, a high of 83 degrees with calm winds. Tonight, mostly clear skies, getting down to 62 for Friday. Mostly sunny, a high of 84, again, calm winds. Saturday, a chance of showers with thunderstorms possible in the late morning. Mostly cloudy with a high of 78 degrees. Sunday, partly sunny and 80. For Skynet weather, I'm Bird Richardson on Classic Hits 96.7.
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0: 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I told you I'm on the struggle bus today. 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
3: Take another check of our news for this Thursday morning. Finley's auditor called their fiscal path unstable. City of Finley auditor Jim Stachak warned city council of the city's financial future. During the city's mid-year budget review, there were 7 areas of concerns flagged. 2 were listed as critical, while 5 are cautionary. The city entered 2026 with a general fund of $36.8 million, with a deficit of $5.8 million. Other areas of concern include income tax revenue and water capacity. A local business has a new owner. Rendoggies has Randy Dibble as their owner. Their previous owner, Sandy Winkle, gave Dibble the business as of July 1st. Dibble has worked with them for the last 13 years. And a local football team received a donation. The Fostoria Bills Youth 3rd through 6th grade football team received Guardian Caps as a donation from the Micah Hyde Imagine for Youth Foundation. Guardian Caps are large, soft-shelled pads worn over football helmets to help reduce the risk of concussions. Your check of the news on Classic Hits 96.7. I'm Lance Morris.
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5: ONN Sports, somebody Wells. We'll start with baseball. Kyle Manzardo went 1-for-3 with a solo home run and drove in a pair. Joey Cantillo threw 4 scoreless innings, and the Guardians took the rubber match with a 6-1 win last night over the Reds. As Cleveland takes both this series and this season's battle for the Ohio Cup, the Guardians will enjoy an off day today before hosting the Diamondbacks for the first of 3 tomorrow night. Meanwhile, the Redlegs continue their homestand as they host the Pirates at 7:10 tonight in the first of a 4-game set. It was day 2 at Big Ten Media Days on Wednesday, and Ohio State was one of several teams to

0: his team has put in this summer and that they're ready to get this thing underway.
1: We have had a great summer, but what matters is what we're going to do with that. And what Mick Marotti and his staff do during the summer is the backbone of our program. But our players also know all that matters is what we put on the field. And so as we get to work here next week and get on the field for preseason camp, it's an important preseason camp. The season that we have ahead of us is going to be a monster, and we're fired up about that.
0: The Buckeyes open up preseason camp 1 week from today, next Thursday, August 6th. And we're 37 days away from the season opener as Ohio State plays host to Ball State in week one on Saturday, September 5th. And speaking of football, we're also 1 week away from the NFL preseason getting underway. Next Thursday night, the Panthers face the Cardinals in Canton at the annual NFL Hall of Fame game. And the Bengals host the Lions 2 weeks from today. And the Browns visit the Bears in 2 weeks and 2 days from today in their respective preseason openers. I'm Buddy Wells on the Ohio News Network.
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4: 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He's 79. Delta Burke, she starred in Designing Women. She's 70. Lisa Kudrow, love it. Friends, The Comeback and The Opposite of Sex, is 63. Lawrence Fishburne from Hannibal, CSI Crime Investigation, and many, many more, is 65. Vivica A. Fox from the Kill Bill movies, Independence Day, and Soul Food is 62. Hilary Swank, actress, she won Oscars for Boys Don't Cry and Million Dollar Baby. She's 52. Buddy Guy, blues legend, is 90. Paul Anka, singer and songwriter, is 85. Tom Green, actor and comedian and talk show host, is 55. Christine Taylor, actress, the Brady Bunch movies and The Wedding Singer, is 55 as well. Jamie Presley, actress, My Name is Earl, is 49. Christopher Nolan, director, Memento, Insomnia, Batman Begins, is 56. Richard Linklater is director as well, Boyhood and Slacker, Dazed and Confused, is 66. Bud Selig, baseball commissioner, is 92 years old. Gene Reno from the Da Vinci Code and Mission Impossible movies is 78. Simon Baker from The Mentalist and The Devil Wears Prada is 57. Neil McCoy, country singer, is 68. Joey King, actress from The Kissing Booth, is 27. Terry Crews from Brooklyn Nine-Nine and The Expendables is 58. Christopher Nolan, director from Oppenheimer and The Odyssey and so many more, is 56. Phineas, producer, singer, songwriter, is brother of Billie Eilish, is 29. And this guy, yeah, Jeffrey Hammond. Sometimes called Jeffrey Hammond Hammond, former bassist of Jethro Tull, is 80 years old. Happy, happy birthday to all of you from Classic Hits 96.7 and Seneca Starview Theater.

0: A little bit of Whitney Houston for you on this Thursday, July 30th. I can't believe there's only one more day left in July. This month has just flown by for sure. Have you ever thought about, the black cat walking across your path or doing something with animal superstitions? We'll talk about that a little bit next hour. Like a butterfly inside the home is a sign that a wedding is near. Did you know that? I didn't either. Let's check out the weather forecast. We want to know about that. 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
1: Your Skynet forecast for today: will have sunshine, a high of 83 degrees with calm winds. Tonight, mostly clear skies, getting down to 62 for Friday. Mostly sunny, a high of 84, again calm winds. Saturday, a chance of showers with thunderstorms possible in the late morning. Mostly cloudy with a high of 78 degrees. Sunday, partly sunny and 80. For Skynet weather, I'm Bird Richardson on Classic Hits 96.7.
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5: 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These are the stories you're working on for our next newscast. Coming away in about 25 minutes. Finley's auditor called their fiscal path unstable. Unemployment rates fluctuated locally, and a local football team received a donation. Let's have all that and more coming up. And now it's time to take a look at what's going on throughout the state of Ohio with Ohio News Network.
6: I'm Jay Fox on the Ohio News Network. In central Ohio, a fire caused extensive damage to the Harry and David warehouse in Hebron, east of Columbus yesterday. West Licking Fire Marshal Brandon Scott comments on the possible cause of that fire.
7: We had some electrical event. Now, was that a machinery? Was that, you know, electrical line? We don't know for sure. That's what we are investigating right now because a lot of those components were in the area. I will say that there was nobody in the area when it started. So we don't suspect any, you know, foul play or anything like that.
6: In Northeast Ohio, emergency crews are responding to a massive house explosion in Canton that occurred around 4 a.m. The Canton Fire Department says a severely burned man was found in the street and hospitalized. It is unclear if there are more occupants. The Ohio Supreme Court will soon decide whether residents of Asheville get a public vote on a massive data center project in South Central Ohio. The village of Asheville passed its deal with developer EdgeCon X as emergency legislation designed to block a public vote on that matter. The court will determine if the project and its promised economic investment legally qualify as a public health and safety emergency. Emails show the company asked for that emergency clause specifically to prevent a public vote. A ruling is expected on August 5th. For the Ohio News Network, I'm Jay Fox.
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0: On the Brothers Johnson on Classic Hits 96.7 with Stump. Okay, are you superstitious? Do you go by, you know, black cat path is crosses your path? Then, 7 years of bad luck. We'll hear some other superstitions that you may or may not know when it comes to animals. If you buy a horse, I'm not in the market for a horse, so this is a good one for me. If you buy a horse and change its name, you will have bad luck. Oh, don't change the name. If a rabbit crosses your path from left to right, it's a sign of good luck. From right to left, it's a sign of bad luck. So now you have to make sure you don't hit the rabbit in the road, but then you have to make sure that you know which path it's going, which direction. If you eat a coyote, you will become a coward. Nope, not thinking that's going to happen. Bulls can't be struck by lightning. Okay, don't know if that's a superstition or not, or just a statement. If a pregnant woman sees a donkey, her child will grow up well-behaved and wise. So get to the fair and hope there's donkeys there. A bird tapping on the window is an omen of death. Oh, that's not a good one. And keeping a chameleon as a pet will ward off evil. Where is the chameleons when you need them? It is almost time for our entertainment news. We'll be back after these messages and talk about George Michael.
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2: It is now time for your entertainment news. It's all brought to you by the Ritz Theater in downtown. And Tiffany, congratulations to the Teen Thespian Guild. I believe they just won a really great award, and we'll have more on that a little bit later. The Prince of Darkness is returning, and this time it is a haunted attraction. Universal Studios has announced Ozzy Osbourne, Prince of Darkness, is a new haunted house coming to Universal Studios Florida and Universal Studios Hollywood for this year's Halloween Horror Nights. The attraction is inspired by Ozzy's solo career, taking guests from his childhood in Birmingham, England, through the eerie Osbourne Asylum, while featuring music spanning from Blizzard of Oz to Ordinary Man. Fans will also encounter terrifying versions of Ozzy, including Madman Ozzy, Werewolf Ozzy, and the Prince of Darkness himself. Ozzy's family says he always loved giving fans new ways to experience his music and legacy. The Haunted House joins this year's Halloween Horror Nights lineup alongside attractions based on Stranger Things, Hellraiser, Evil Dead, Burn, and Fortnite. The estate of late singer George Michael has filed a lawsuit against his former best friend Andros Giraudo over the release of documentary featuring never-before-seen footage of an unreleased album project called Trojan Souls, the greatest album that was never made. His best friend, who says the film, the footage with Michael's blessing in the early 1990s, is charging fans to stream the documentary, insists the material belongs to him. He has accused the estate of trying to erase his role in Michael's life and called the lawsuit sheer greed, saying the singer would have opposed this legal action. There you go. We'll have to see how that plays out. And Michael J. Fox will be honored with the Television Academy's Bob Hope Humanitarian Award during the 78th Emmy Awards on September 14th, recognizing his decades of work advancing Parkinson's disease research and advocacy. Fox, who publicly revealed his Parkinson's diagnosis in 1998, founded the Michael J. Foxrather Foundation for Parkinson's Research in 2000. The organization has since invested more than $3 billion in Parkinson's research, making it the world's largest nonprofit fundraiser and funder dedicated to the disease. And Tom Chadbon, the British actor known for roles in Doctor Who, Game of Thrones, Casino Royale, and The Peep Show, has died at the age of 80. His death was announced by Phantom Events, which remembered Chadbon as a warm and friendly performer with long career spanning television and film. No cause of death was disclosed. And that is a look at your entertainment news. It is brought to you by the Ritz Theater in downtown Tiffin.
3: Hi, this is Michael Strong of the Ritz Theater in Tiffin. 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Looking to spend a night out with friends? Have a special occasion to celebrate? Do you just need to get out of the house? 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
1: at Well, it's already jumped up about 5 degrees. It's now 61 degrees. 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
2: Your Skynet forecast for today will have sunshine, a high of 83 degrees with calm winds. Tonight, mostly clear skies, getting down to 62 for Friday. Mostly sunny, a high of 84, again, calm winds. Saturday, a chance of showers with thunderstorms possible in the late morning. Mostly cloudy with a high of 78 degrees. Sunday, partly sunny and 80. For Skynet weather, I'm Bird Richardson on Classic Hits 96.7.
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4: Take another check of news for this Thursday morning. Finley's auditor called their fiscal path unstable. City Finley auditor Jim Stashak warned City Council of the city's financial future. During the city's mid-year budget review, there were 7 areas of concerns flagged. 2 were listed as critical, while 5 were cautionary. The city entered 2026 with a general fund of $36.8 million, with a deficit of $5.8 million. Other areas of concern include income tax revenue and water capacity. Unemployment rates fluctuated locally. In Hancock County, it rose from 2.6% to 3.6%. Finley's dropped to the same time a year ago, when it was 4.9% in 2025. It is currently 3.7%. Across the state, it stayed steady at 3%. Across the country, it rose from 4.1% to 4.4%. And a local football team received a donation. The Fostoria Bills Youth 3rd through 6th grade football team received Guardian Caps as a donation from the Micah Hyde Imagine for Youth Foundation. Guardian Caps are the large soft-shelled pads worn over football helmets to help reduce the risk of concussions. Your check of the news on Classic Hits 96.7. I'm Lance Morris.
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8: 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I'm Buddy Wells. Starting with baseball, Kyle Manzardo went 1-for-3, hitting a solo shot and driving in a pair. Joey Cantillo threw 4 scoreless innings, and the Guardians beat the Reds 6-1 last night in the rubber match as Cleveland takes both the series

0: Topics at hand. Head coach Ryan Day discussed what he liked about Julian Sain as the quarterback heads into his second year under center for the Buckeyes.
1: When you look in his eye now, you see a different person. You see a different body. He's worked hard. He's gotten stronger. He's found his voice even more, and he's got a great look in his eye, and I think he's poised for a great season.
0: We sit 37 days away today from Ohio State getting their 2026 campaign underway with the season opener against Ball State on Saturday, September 5th. For ONN Sports, I'm Buddy Wells.
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2: Well, the American Red Cross has declared only the second national blood supply crisis in its history. We actually just had an interview with the American Red Cross representatives in Seneca County. It's warning that donations have fallen so sharply that now less than 1 day supply of type O blood, the most commonly used blood type in hospitals. The organization says blood donations have dropped 25% over the past month and are no longer keeping pace with hospital demand. As a result, the American Red Cross has begun limiting type O shipments to hospitals, forcing some facilities to prioritize emergency patients while delaying certain non-emergency procedures. Summer vacations, extreme heat, and the loss of school blood drives and an increase in traumatic injuries during the summer months have all contributed to the shortage. Trauma victims, mothers experiencing severe bleeding, emergency surgery patients, and people undergoing cancer treatment or human transplants are among those most affected by the dwindling supply. The Red Cross is urging eligible donors of all blood types to schedule a donation as soon as possible, saying that there are just 3 additional donors at every blood drive this summer could help stabilize the nation's blood supply. So if you are type O, especially like me, then yes, you need to make sure that you go and donate and make sure that you go to the American Red Cross and just find out where the next blood drive will be locally near you. They are all over the country.
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0: That is Foreigner on Classic Hits 96.7. I want to know what love is. Well, this is kind of love, definitely. Philadelphia activist Isaiah Humble Zay Thomas has completed a remarkable 3,000-mile walk from Philadelphia to California after spending 4 months on the road. His goal was to raise $200,000 to launch Humble, which is HMBL University, a trade school designed to give an at-risk Philadelphia teens an alternative path after high school. Thomas walked more than 30 miles a day, live streamed as much of the journey on Twitch as he could, and even kept going after being hit by a car and hospitalized along the way. He says his faith and commitment to creating opportunities for young people kept him moving. And after crossing the finish line, Thomas celebrated with a simple message, quote, God did. That is really cool. Hey, it is time for your weather forecast. It's currently 61 degrees. It is beautiful out there. Blue skies, sunshine around. It was a great night at the Seneca County Fair last night. If you've not been to the fair, make sure you head over there because it is so much fun, especially seeing the kids with the animals and all the different exhibits with the 4-H, celebrating the youth. It's amazing. And then last night's concert, unbelievable with the Buck Moon. It was orange and full and beautiful. Its juxtaposition against the stage where Ann Wilson was. So good. Anyway, it is time for your weather forecast. Let's check up on that and see what's in store for us today and for tonight going into the weekend. Our fingers crossed for Rock the Yacht Cruise that's coming up with the 96 Days of Summer. 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
1: Your Skynet forecast for today will have sunshine, a high of 83 degrees with calm winds. Tonight, mostly clear skies, getting down to 62 for Friday. Mostly sunny, a high of 84, again, calm winds. Saturday, a chance of showers with thunderstorms possible in the late morning. Mostly cloudy with a high of 78 degrees. Sunday, partly sunny and 80. For Skynet Weather, I'm Bird Richardson on Classic Hits 96.7.
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6: In Northeast Ohio, Summit County, homeowners.

0: Have started receiving letters showing major changes to what the county says their homes are worth. The state approved an average increase of 18%. State Representative Jack Daniels says new limits passed in the legislature are intended to prevent a homeowner's bill from climbing at the same pace as the real estate market.
1: The biggest thing is they think a 40% increase in their home value is going to mean a 40% tax increase. And in some cases, a few years ago, that would have been the case. But that is not going to be the case in Ohio anymore. We still have work to do on property taxes.
0: Today is day two of the Ohio State Fair, and ONN's Angela Ann has all the details.
2: From 9 a.m. until 2 p.m. today, the lights and volume will be turned down to make the Ohio State Fair more sensory friendly. Fairgoers can ride the rides with no flashing lights or music. They can visit the fair's many educational and sensory activities or take a break in a quiet room. This evening, the Be Like Blippi Tour takes the stage at the Celeste Center to delight the young and the young at heart. Show tickets include fair admission.
0: In Central Ohio, Michael Newman, the filmmaker who was tackled by Associate Ohio State Professor Luke Perez in February, has now filed a civil lawsuit against Perez and faculty member Christopher Green, who's accused of lying to authorities. For the Ohio News Network, I'm Jay Fox.
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0: That is the Doobie Brothers with One Step Closer on Classic Hits 96.7. Hey, is your car thirsty? Is it making some weird noises? When we come back, we're talking about what could possibly be the problem and how to make sure that it's in good condition as you go through the summer months.
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3: It is about 10 minutes or so after the hour of 9 o'clock. I cannot believe we are in the last hour of the morning show. We've got just one more day in July, but it is summertime and we are in full swing of summer, and we want to say thank you to Pennzoil of Findlay. I have with me sitting in the studio Victor Rodriguez, who is the shop manager. Good morning.
4: Hey, good morning.
3: Hey, thanks for joining me, and thank you for being a sponsor for the 96 Days of Summer and the Rock the Yacht cruise that is happening. We are having so much fun with it. We're talking summer because the 96 Days of Summer is all about fun and summer, but with the summer months comes the heat. What are some of the biggest challenges that our cars face when it comes to the summer and being with the temperatures? They're kind of all over the place, but they've been really hot for a while now.
4: Definitely coolant. Yeah, I mean, just keeping an eye on that. And yeah, overheating is one of the biggest things. A lot of cars pulling in super hot. You can just definitely tell from the fan coming in.
3: How do you know if you are a driver that, I mean, I know you've got the gauge there going, but if that gauge, if you're not paying attention to it, what are some of the signs that your car may be overheating?
4: You can usually smell something. It usually smells hot, or of course, you know, the radios are up, but you know, just kind of keep an eye on it. Keep the check on it when it's like just idling. But if you see that little gauge marker you're talking about, if it starts rising up, it's definitely something to kind of get your attention.
3: Okay, so it may be the coolant that's wrong, or would that possibly be something else as well?
4: Most of the time, it's definitely the coolant.
3: Okay. All right, so what about some of the other maintenance items that people often overlook when it comes to their cars?
4: I would definitely say little thing would be just like cabin air filters. You know, a lot of the ACs going, stuff like that. So that's the stuff, that's the filter that's breathing the air that you're breathing in while you're running your AC. That stuff definitely gets overlooked, and we've seen a lot of mold, dirt, debris when we pull them out. So they're right behind your glove box, so they get kind of overlooked easily.
3: Okay, you don't think about it normally. Yeah, you wouldn't.
4: No.
3: Okay, so let's talk about oil, because there's so many different things when it comes to oil changes, and you guys are amazing there. You're in and out in, so, in such a short amount of time.
4: It freaks people out sometimes. They're like, are you sure you did that? Like, yeah, we did it. That's why we show you before and after. And a lot of times people get annoyed with that too. They're like, what are you showing me that for? It's like, just so you can see that it got done, because people do get freaked out by that.
3: Yeah, I know. But the servicer is amazing. So tell me a little bit about the right motor oil, especially for this time of year. Is there a difference?
4: There's not your car. Most cars are like they have like a, what they expect you to put in it all the time. But I mean, if you're in a hotter area, yeah, you want to run something a little bit thinner, but during the summertime, you're usually good with just going with the recommendation. And I would just always say stick close to that. And there's just so many variants, so I can't even dive into all of that, but yeah, there's some wiggle room sometimes, like if you're in a pinch or something at a gas station or something.
3: If they don't have the, like, if you need motor oil and they don't have the right one, is there, I mean, if you get a certain kind of like 5W20 or 5W30, what is the 5W, 10W, what does all that mean?
4: I've been told that that's more towards like the weather. So like if like you're in Alaska, there's usually, you know, when it shows on our work orders there, it'll tell you like zero. If you're in extreme cold, you should have like a zero first. You know, I was always told that. I was like, well, that makes sense to. If you're in like Texas or something, they're going to run something a little bit thicker because it's probably hotter way down, you know, all year round down there. So
3: is it, if you're hotter, you want thicker, or hotter, you want thinner?
4: I think I might have threw myself up. So yeah, so if it's colder, you want something definitely a little bit thinner, like the 0W40 or whatever they're running there. And if it's like, if you're in Texas or something, you definitely want something probably a little thicker, 10W something or 15, okay. You know, it's where it definitely plays a big part in that.
3: Okay. All right. Is there, there's still confusion about oil changes. The old rule used to be every 3,000 miles. Has that changed?
4: Yeah. Technology's changed a lot, definitely. So where these oils, they're definitely designed to last longer. I won't say you shouldn't change it every 3,000. Some people will, but sometimes it's kind of, it just really depends on your budget, I would say. Because there's some people that come in, they're like, they're just straight, nope. Dump it. I don't care if it's still good. And then we'll show them, like, it still looks really good. And like,

0: Nope. But, I mean, if you got it like that, I guess go for it. But yeah, most of the time, like people, like, we're always just like, I'm going to get my 5,000 miles out of this oil at least and go from there. But they definitely, and we've seen it time and time again too, to where they definitely, they're holding up. Like, they come in at 5,000, 6,000 miles, it's still on the safe mark, and that's important too. So
1: What do you mean about the safe mark? Explain that a little bit.
0: I want to say all dipsticks, but of course there might be one out there that doesn't, but I'd say majority of them all have a little indicator to show you where the safe level's at. So like that's the most important thing too, just to kind of make sure your oil's always on that spot. And that's something people can even stop by just to, hey, even if they're not a customer, they can pop in and we can tell them like, hey, just check out my oil and we'll definitely do it for them and let them know like where they're at or how far off they are. So.
1: And when you're reading the dipstick, if I'm correct, cause I've done it before, I think, once or twice, there's little like hash marks, and then there's a line, and then there's a little ways up, there's another line. And are you talking about those two lines then?
0: Yeah, and sometimes there's hash marks, and sometimes there's just two dots. And most of the times, I want to say, that just indicates one quarter. Some people will see that and they're like, "I have no oil in my car." We're like, "You got oil in there. It's just showing you like, let's say your car takes 5 quarts, that dipstick might only show you two or 1.5 or 2 of those 5 quarts. So, in those areas that you were talking about, the start and finish there, or the hash marks, or in between the dots, that's usually your indicator of like what's safe. If it's so the engine can do what it's supposed to do.
1: Okay. All right. So, what are some of the warning signs if you're not reading your dipstick on a regular basis or stopping in Depends Oil, what are some of the warning signs that you might think about or you might see in a car that needs an oil change?
0: I guess you mean like how like will you notice anything?
1: Yes. Yeah.
0: Unfortunately, most of the time people know, like some people don't, but on some vehicles there is a little red canister that will pop up if you get too low in oil. But there's some people when they come in, there's nothing, nothing in the engine, and they're like, "Well, let them know." They're like, "What?" So I'm like, "Yeah, nothing. Not much came out," and they're kind of shocked by it that their car gave them no indication that that was going on.
1: If you run your car on very low oil or almost no oil, what are some of the ramifications that can happen?
0: I mean, it can be pretty catastrophic. So, I mean, it just depends. Some vehicles can handle that sometimes, but yeah, I say that kind of laughingly because like some things I'm like, does this car even need oil? But yeah, and then there's some cars that might respond completely different to it and could be something pretty catastrophic there.
1: Like the engine going out, I mean,
0: Yeah, I just
1: that's
0: don't even
1: pretty
0: like saying that. Yeah, it feels
1: catastrophic. You feel like
0: horrible
1: you're
0: to
1: gonna
0: say that.
1: jinx
0: Yeah. I was like, I don't
1: it.
0: even, I gotta drive back to work here. So yeah, I'm like, but I know I got oil in there, so yeah, should be good.
1: Okay, let's do some myth busting.
0: Okay.
1: Okay, all right. Let's see. Premium oil is always better for every vehicle.
0: I want to say yeah, because I mean it is. There's most of those oils. They definitely hold up to what they say they can do. So.
1: So if you can afford the premium oil, is there much that much of a difference?
0: I guess when you mean premium, do you mean like a name brand, like a main one, or like just any kind, like as
1: Isn't
0: far,
1: there
0: or
1: like
0: you mean like I guess
1: the
0: there's full synthetic,
1: quality? Yeah, synthetic or non-synthetic?
0: yeah, there's full synthetic and there's synthetic blends. I consider all full synthetics a premium oil, I guess I would say. So I mean they're designed to last longer. So synthetic blends are usually they're probably like max life is like half of that, so like 3,000 miles is what they say there.
1: Okay. You should always warm your car up several minutes before driving.
0: I used to think that, but as I've looked into it and talked with friends at work and stuff like that, it's like you don't need to let it run that long. Maybe like at least I'd say under a minute or something, not even nothing crazy. It gets
1: So
0: pretty
1: turn it
0: warm.
1: on, get your seatbelt on, and then you're
0: Get
1: pretty
0: it,
1: much okay.
0: yeah, not just turning it over and put it in drive or reverse and take off, but yeah, let it just warm up just for a few seconds. You got to sit there for like no 15 minutes or nothing like that.
1: Okay. If your oil looks dark, it automatically needs to be changed.
0: No, I would say, based off of what we've seen, there's a lot of newer cars, new technology, which I'm not too familiar with yet, but there's gas injected and it might turn the oil black within not even 500 miles, but the oil's still good though. So it's just, but if it's, I guess time wise, if it's been in there for 6 months or something like that, and it's looking pretty dirty, it's like probably not a bad idea.
1: Is there a something that you do at Pennzoil that can flush it out and clean the system out?
0: Absolutely. We have like engine flushes, stuff like partial ones you can add to. Then we got full flushes where we'll dump everything out and

0: and cleaner in there, run it for a little bit, then dump all that out, put a new filter on it, and kind of it's almost like a fresh start there. So
1: when should someone do something like that?
0: Some people would do it like annually, like once a year, but some people might be an extreme case where they might have done 10,000 miles on a 6,000 mile oil change, and they're like, can you do something and just make sure it's all absolutely, we can definitely do something like that. Or yeah, partial ones, not a bad idea to do every once in a while just for the heck of it, even if you are on time most of the time.
1: Okay. If you are driving around and you have your car, what advice would you give to someone that could save them money and then help them with unexpected like breakdowns or oil changes or things like that?
0: I'm going to sound like a broken record here, but we hear it all the time. It's just preventative maintenance. And again, too, I get it, because it's not, a lot of the stuff's pretty expensive, and it's not always ideal to like just go dump out this money, but it does save you money in the long run. It's something, because almost all those things have like a mileage life on it, whether it's brakes, which we don't do that there, but you know what I mean? Whether it's brakes, anything like that, they all have like a suggestive, like, you know, every so many miles get this done. But, you know, we tend to like, I myself even overachieve many times on things too, to where I'm like, I know I need to get this done, and otherwise it's going to cause something else to go out. But preventative maintenance, absolutely. Just seeing what the mileage recommendations are and kind of just getting a good mechanic or technicians to give you the go ahead of whether it's okay to keep pushing it a little bit further, or hey, that absolutely needs done.
1: Okay. All right. Someone you can trust, definitely.
0: Yeah, absolutely.
1: All right. Where are you located? Let's tell everyone where Pennzoil is located over in Findlay.
0: We have a location on Tiffin Avenue and Sandusky, but yeah, our location is 2024 Tiffin Avenue. And yeah, we're usually there 7 days a week. So
1: hours are
0: 8 to 7 Monday through Friday, 8 to 6 Saturday. And then we're open a small window on Sunday. It's 10 to 4.
1: Okay. All right. But convenient, a time where everyone can do something for their car.
0: Yeah. Definitely. We're always there to help, though. That's for sure.
1: Okay. Victor, thank you so much for joining me. And I can attest that the guys have taken care of my car, and they're wonderful over there. So
0: yeah, I'm definitely glad to help.
1: All right. That is Victor Rodriguez, shop manager from Pennzoil over in Findlay. And thank you once again for being one of the sponsors for Rock the Yacht, our adult cruise happening this Saturday. This Saturday. I'm getting confused. And well, we're jumping right back into the music on Classic Hits 96.7.

0: 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Go your own way. It is currently 67 degrees. 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
1: Your Skynet forecast for today will have sunshine, a high of 83 degrees with calm winds. Tonight, mostly clear skies, getting down to 62 for Friday. Mostly sunny, a high of 84, again, calm winds. Saturday, a chance of showers with thunderstorms possible in the late morning. Mostly cloudy with a high of 78 degrees. Sunday, partly sunny and 80. For Skynet weather, I'm Bird Richardson on Classic Hits 96.7.
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0: 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I don't know. Lance is like, why are you laughing? I don't know, other than the fact that I am like going on lack of sleep.
3: I know I'm funny, but I didn't say anything in that instance.
0: No, you didn't. It's time for our news in Gillig Winery. I can't even talk. Can I do a mulligan?
3: Gillig Winery.
0: I know.
3: And they have to update their imaging.
0: I have not had any wine at all. It's lack of sleep, I think, this entire week has been going on fumes. But that's okay, because Friday is tomorrow for sure. So, how about those news?
3: Those news?
0: Those news stories.
3: What does that mean?
0: Those news stories?
3: let's go ahead and take a check at our news for this Thursday morning. Findlay's auditor called their fiscal situation unstable. City of Findlay Auditor Jim Stasiak warned City Council of the city's financial future. During the city's mid-year budget review, there were 7 areas of concerns flagged. 2 were listed as critical, while 5 were cautionary. The city entered 2026 with a general fund of $36.8 million, with a deficit of $5.8 million. Other areas of concern include income tax revenue and water capacity. A local business has a new owner. Ren Doggies now has Randy Dipple as their owner. Their previous owner, Sandy Winkle, gave Dipple the business as of July 1st. Dipple has worked with them for the last 13 years. And a local football team received a donation. The Faustoria Bills Youth 3 through 6th grade football team received Guardian Caps as a donation from the Micah Hyde Imagine for Youth Foundation. Guardian Caps are large softshell pads worn over football helmets to help reduce the risk of concussions. Your check of the news on Classic Hits 96.7. I'm Lance Morris.
0: Thank you very much, Lance. 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
1: ONN Sports, somebody Wells. We'll start with baseball. Kyle Manzardo went 1-for-3 with a solo home run and drove in a pair. Joey Cantillo threw 4 scoreless innings, and the Guardians took the rubber match with a 6-1 win last night over the Reds as Cleveland takes both this series and this season's battle for the Ohio Cup. The Guardians will enjoy

0: Hosting the Diamondbacks for the first of three tomorrow night. Meanwhile, the Redlegs continue their homestand as they host the Pirates at 7:10 tonight in the first of a four-game set. It was day two at Big Ten Media Days on Wednesday, and Ohio State was one of several teams to meet with the media. Among the myriad of topics on hand, Ohio State head coach Ryan Day said that he likes the work that his team has put in this summer and that they're ready to get this thing underway.
1: We have had a great summer, but what matters is what we're going to do with that. And what Mick Marotti and his staff do during the summer is the backbone of our program, but our players also know all that matters is what we put on the field. And so as we get to work here next week and get on the field for preseason camp, it's an important preseason camp. The season that we have ahead of us is going to be a monster, and we're fired up about that.
0: The Buckeyes open up preseason camp 1 week from today, next Thursday, August 6th, and we're 37 days away from the season opener as Ohio State plays host to Ball State in week one on Saturday, September 5th. And speaking of football, we're also 1 week away from the NFL preseason getting underway. Next Thursday night, the Panthers face the Cardinals in Canton at the annual NFL Hall of Fame game, and the Bengals host the Lions 2 weeks from today, and the Browns visit the Bears in 2 weeks and 2 days from today in their respective preseason openers. I'm Buddy Wells on the Ohio News Network.
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0: It's Classic Hits 96.7. It is about, less than 9 minutes before the hour of 10 o'clock. I can't believe how fast this morning has gone. And if you missed the interview with Victor Rodriguez a little bit earlier on, make sure that you head over to WBVI.com and listen to the podcast section there, where you can find all the interviews that we've done in the morning, as well as some other interviews as well. Hey, a potentially deadly emergency ended with a picture-perfect landing after a pilot safely brought his small plane down on Huntington Beach when the engine failed just minutes after takeoff. Pilot Mike Brenner, who flies corporate jets professionally, was traveling with his 16-year-old nephew after departing from John Wayne Airport when the aircraft lost power about 1,000 feet. Realizing he couldn't make it back to the airport, Brenner declared a mayday and spotted an open stretch of sand where he executed a smooth emergency landing. Wow, that is amazing. And, of course, the camera mounted on the plane captured the dramatic touchdown. Both Brenner and his nephew escaped without injury, and authorities briefly closed part of the beach while responding to the scene. The pilot says the experience won't keep him from flying again. That's right, getting back up and at it once again once you are down. Hey, it is a Thursday. It is the 30th of July. It is almost the end of July. I can't believe this month has just kind of flown by. Oh, yeah, one more day. We'll be back again on Friday. In just a moment, we'll take another look at our weather forecast before we close out the morning show on Classic Hits 96.7.
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8: Your Skynet forecast for today will have sunshine, a high of 83.

0: 63 degrees with calm winds. Tonight, mostly clear skies, getting down to 62 for Friday. Mostly sunny, a high of 84, again, calm winds. Saturday, a chance of showers with thunderstorms possible in the late morning. Mostly cloudy with a high of 78 degrees. Sunday, partly sunny and 80. For Skynet Weather, I'm Bird Richardson on Classic Hits 96.7.
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3: 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Jay Coffey coming in next, followed by our classic with the classic Keith. 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

0: Such an awesome song from that Frontiers album, 1983 Action from Journey in Separate Ways, Worlds Apart. Jay Coffey with a few things you might want to know. Well, Apple is betting that you no longer want to hand over a bunch of money for a new phone, but would rather prefer to make small payments every month. Well, it wasn't a good summer for Supergirl. It's now the third fastest DC comic superhero movie to go from the theaters to digital release. The new Spider-Man movie is landing in theaters tomorrow, and it has landed a 90% score on Rotten Tomatoes, some calling it the best Spider-Man movie in 22 years. And the new trailer for Jumanji Open World has dropped. It will hit the theaters coming up on Christmas Day. 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
7: Your Skynet forecast for today will have sunshine, a high of 83 degrees with calm winds. Tonight, mostly clear skies, getting down to 62 for Friday. Mostly sunny, a high of 84, again calm winds. Saturday, a chance of showers with thunderstorms possible in the late morning. Mostly cloudy with a high of 78 degrees. Sunday, partly sunny and 80. For Skynet weather, I'm Bird Richardson on Classic Hits 96.7.
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0: Donna Summer getting some help from the Doobie Brothers, Jeff Skunk Baxter, and getting a little rocky with Hot Stuff. Jay Coffey, and listen, if you fly off the handle, here's a really great way to keep your temperature in check. Try this tip. Put a pebble in your pocket. Now, when you start to feel irritation, stand up and move the pebble from one pocket to the other. Now, this is going to help interrupt the anger cycle and give you a chance to regroup. Personally, I keep a large boulder in my pocket.
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2: Your Skynet forecast for today will have sunshine, a high of 83 degrees with calm winds. Tonight, mostly clear skies, getting down to 62 for Friday. Mostly sunny, a high of 84, again, calm winds. Saturday, a chance of showers with thunderstorms possible in the late morning. Mostly cloudy with a high of 78 degrees. Sunday, partly sunny and 80. For Skynet weather, I'm Bird Richardson on Classic Hits 96.7.
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3: Good morning. I'm Ed Donahue with an AP News Minute. There is a new poll on Iran.
4: About two-thirds of U.S. adults who answered a poll by the Associated Press and the Nork Center for Public Affairs Research say the war in Iran has not been worthwhile.

0: mile. That's most Democrats and independents, and about 37% of Republicans. The poll was conducted July 23rd to the 27th, when the U.S. and Iran halted attacks following a nearly two-week escalation of the war. Just 28% of U.S. adults surveyed currently approve of how President Donald Trump is handling Iran. It was 34% in June. And when it comes to just Republicans, about 61% approve, down from 71% in June. Donna Warder, Washington.
1: The U.S. and Iran each fired barrages of missiles. Kuwait says an Iranian strike hit a Chinese firm's building there, severely damaging the structure and killing a worker. Jordan's air defenses shot down five missiles launched from Iran. I'm Ed Donahue.
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1: Your Skynet forecast for this afternoon: we'll have sunshine, a high near 84 degrees with a 7 mph northerly wind. Tonight, partly cloudy with a low of 62. Friday, mostly sunny, a high of 86. For Saturday, a chance of showers, possibly a thunderstorm in the afternoon, mostly cloudy with a high of 78 degrees. For Skynet weather, I'm Kara Stallings on Classic Hits 96.7.
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4: I'm Ed Donahue with an AP News Minute. The AP's Karen Chamas reports the military says it completed a heavy wave of strikes against Iran.
5: Iran responded by striking a Chinese firm's building in northern Kuwait. U.S. Central Command released footage on Thursday of planes taking off from the flight deck of an aircraft carrier and aerial footage of targets on the ground being hit by airstrikes. U.S. Central Command says the attacks on Iran targeted Iran's Revolutionary Guard Corps. The latest U.S. barrage on Iran comes after the U.S. partnered with Saudi Arabia to strike Iranian-backed militias in neighboring Iraq, killing at least 26 people. Shortly after the U.S. strikes, an Iranian strike hit a Chinese firm's building in northern Kuwait on Thursday morning, severely damaging the structure and killing a worker. I'm Karen Chamas.
4: A new AP NORC Center poll says President Trump's approval rating on Iran has dipped slightly since last month. I'm Ed Donahue.
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0: Way You Make Me Feel and the Michael movie will begin streaming on Star. That happens on August the 10th. 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
6: Your Skynet forecast for this afternoon: we'll have sunshine, a high near 84 degrees with a 7 mph northerly wind. Tonight, partly cloudy with a low of 62. Friday, mostly sunny, a high of 86. For Saturday, a chance of showers, possibly a thunderstorm in the afternoon, mostly cloudy with a high of 78 degrees. For Skynet weather, I'm Kara Stallings on Classic Hits 96.7.
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0: Billy Idol making a big comeback in the summer of 1990, his first big hit in 3 years and Cradle of Love. Hey, this is Jane Coffey. So Zoe Saldana and Nicole Kidman are back on the front lines. The Oscar-winning stars return for Linus Season 3 this week on Paramount Plus. Now, the intense espionage thriller continues with chaos.
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3: I'm Ed Donahue with an AP News Minute. The government says the economy expanded at a sluggish 1.5% pace between April and June. Rising imports weighed on growth. Senate Minority Leader Chuck Schumer says the Trump economy delivered a 1-2 gut punch.
4: Growth is down, costs are up. The American people don't need government reports and economists to tell them how sluggish Trump's economy is or how high costs are. Americans see it at the gas pump. They see it at the grocery store. They see it whenever they pay the rent or for heating or for electricity.
3: Consumer spending rose, and the Federal Reserve's favored measure of inflation grew more slowly last month, but remained above the central bank's 2% inflation target. The American economy has been surprisingly resilient in the face of the Iran war and the spike in energy prices it caused. The job market has bounced back this year. More information at apnews.com. I'm Ed Donahue.
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6: Your Skynet forecast for this afternoon will have sunshine, a high near 84 degrees with a 7-mile-per-hour northerly wind. Tonight, partly cloudy with a low of 62. Friday, mostly sunny, a high of 86. For Saturday, a chance of showers, possibly a thunderstorm in the afternoon, mostly cloudy with a high of 78 degrees. For Skynet weather, I'm Kara Stallings on Classic Hits 96.7.
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0: The song is in the Library of Congress. He's the piano man, Billy Joel. Hey, it's Jay Coffee. I'm going to leave you with a great tip. Now, whenever you're feeling down in the dumps, soak up some rays. You know, study after study has shown that spending just 5 minutes lying or sitting in the sun revs up the brain's production of a neurotransmitter responsible for feelings of contentment and happiness.
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3: I'm Kate Burdett on the Ohio News Network. A Southwest Ohio city manager has been placed on paid administrative leave with no reason given as to why. ONN's Brianna Albizu has more.
4: The Springfield News Sun reports that city manager Brian Heck was placed on paid administrative leave after unanimous vote at yesterday's

0: Springfield City Commission meeting. The city and external independent subject matter experts are working to investigate the matter, with public disclosure to follow after all facts are gathered and verified. Heck released a statement through his attorney, Nathan Stuckey, saying he supports the investigation but urges the public not to jump to conclusions.
1: A Pickerington woman is dead after a motorcycle crash yesterday in Perry County. Police say 64-year-old Catherine Penn died when the motorcycle she was driving lost control on a curve. And also in central Ohio, a man is in custody following a deadly crash in Marion. Colin Dorsey of ONN affiliate WBNS-TV in Columbus has the story.
2: That crash happened on Tuesday morning on U.S. 23 near Waldo. Now, police tell us 27-year-old Dempsey D'Angelo died after being hit while tending to his own car. Last night, State Highway Patrol arrested 47-year-old Devin Kennedy from Detroit. He's charged with aggravated vehicular homicide. Now, we know that when Kennedy fled the scene, he had a child with him. Highway Patrol tells us that they do not have any information on the child.
1: I'm Kate Burdett on the Ohio News Network.
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Well, starting us off, the Alan Parsons Project and a song that was inspired by a trip to the Tropicana in Las Vegas. That's right. It all happened when Eric Wolfson, who co-wrote the song with Alan Parsons, conceived of the phrase, the eye in the sky, after visiting the Tropicana in Vegas, where security staff showed him their closed-circuit surveillance network, nicknamed the Eye in the Sky. Wolfson later encountered the exact same phrase in a news segment about spy satellites and the coverage from a weather helicopter, solidifying the concept of an omnipresent unseen observer. The lyrics use that vantage point as a metaphor for a controlling partner or a big brother state where I can read your mind. Welcome in. It is Thursday, the last Thursday in the month of July. Classic Hits 96.7, Keith with you until 6 o'clock this afternoon. Looking forward to bringing you some of the greatest hits of all time and some of the greatest stories that go along with those hits. 83 degrees currently outside, considerably warmer than yesterday. And for the moment, that is the heat of the moment.

0: 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We'll take a look at the closing stock market prices coming up at about 4:15 this afternoon here on Classic Hits, 96.7.
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1: Well, today we say happy birthday to Buddy Guy, a great blues guitarist. He turns 90 years old today. He is from the Chicago blues area and has influenced eminent guitarists all over the world, including Jimi Hendrix and Jimmy Page, Keith Richards, Stevie Ray Vaughan, Jeff Beck, John Mayer, and so many more, including this guy who did a whole album full of his songs that, of course, was Eric Clapton.

0: Well, two people who were influenced by Mr. Buddy Guy, who celebrates his 90th birthday today. That, of course, was John Mayer. And before that, Eric Clapton. 83 degrees currently outside, 24 minutes after 3 o'clock here on Classic Hits 96.7. We are counting down the days because there's really just two before we take our trip out on Lake Erie with the Good Time One. But you can enjoy it anytime during the summer.
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0: Well, let's see what the weather is for the rest of the afternoon. Kara standing by with Skynet weather.
3: Your Skynet forecast for this afternoon: we'll have sunshine, a high near 84 degrees with a 7 mph northerly wind. Tonight, partly cloudy with a low of 62. Friday, mostly sunny, a high of 86.

0: For Saturday, a chance of showers, possibly a thunderstorm in the afternoon, mostly cloudy with a high of 78 degrees. For Skynet Weather, I'm Kara Stallings on Classic Hits 96.7.
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The great Dobie Gray and Drift Away. Before that, of course, Madonna. Everyone wants to take a holiday. You know, we here in America think of holiday as a special day that we get off the post office

0: markets are closed. Maybe the newspapers don't publish. But if you're over in Europe, holiday is a vacation. Yeah, could be 2 weeks, 3 weeks, 4 weeks. They get more vacation time over in Europe than we do. 83 degrees still outside is what we have at 15 minutes in front of 4 o'clock.
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I'm sure many of you know the backstory of Turn, Turn, Turn by the Byrds. It actually goes back 3,000 years ago to the biblical scripture in the book of Ecclesiastes. And it was basically the first 8 verses of chapter 3, almost verbatim. Pete Seeger, the great folk singer, wrote the song, added the phrase, turn, turn, turn, along with the final plea for peace. I swear it's not too late. It was recorded, of course, by Pete Seeger, also done by the Limelighters in 1962, and Judy Collins. And then Jim McGuinn helped arrange a electric folk rock version of it for the Byrds with a 12-string Rickenbacker guitar in September of 1965, and it shot all the way up to number 1, Turn, Turn, Turn, by the Byrds, on Classic Hits 96.7.

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4: I'm Kate Burdett on the Ohio News Network. A toddler was pulled from an apartment complex pond in West Columbus yesterday. Marsha Augustin of ONN affiliate WBNS-TV has details.
5: A toddler found face down in a retention pond at the Bayside Commons Apartments on Sebago Lane. Columbus police say officers pulled the toddler from the water and began attempts to save her life. She was rushed to Nationwide Children's Hospital, where she was pronounced dead shortly after. Brianna Woods lives in the apartment complex. She says she saw first responders working to save little Georgina's life. Life-saving measures that will forever remain in the minds of witnesses and neighbors.
4: An FBI sting in Toledo put the brakes on a potential predatory meetup involving a school-aged child. Heather Pauloff of ONN affiliate WTOL-TV reports.
6: A South Carolina man will spend 20 years in prison after traveling more than 700 miles to Toledo to meet who he believed was a 7-year-old girl. Federal officials say 54-year-old Edward Green communicated online with an undercover agent posing as the child's guardian. Authorities arrested Green when he arrived at the prearranged meeting. Spot. Investigators also found child sexual abuse material on his devices. He will serve lifetime supervision after prison and must pay $78,000 in restitution.
4: I'm Kate Burdett on the Ohio News Network.
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0: Some consider it one of the best albums of all time. What's Going On? A very, very different type of music from Marvin Gaye. Talked a lot about social injustice. Remember, this is all going on around 1970. In fact, the opening voices you hear in the beginning of Marvin talking to some people, those were members of the Detroit Lions. Lem Barney and Mel Farr were all part of that recording in the very beginning. But it went on to be a tremendous hit and changed the way the music was being recorded for Marvin Gaye, where he was telling exactly how he felt about things going on in the world. 12 minutes after 4 o'clock, we've hit the 84-degree mark. Classic Hits 96.7. We'll take a look at the closing stock market prices coming up in just a few minutes right here on Classic Hits 96.7.
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0: That's right. All right. Let's do it. We've got 14 minutes after 4 o'clock. Time now for our stock report. That, of course,

0: 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Well, Wall Street ended sharply higher, mostly because of Microsoft stock moving way up. Dow Jones Industrials up 614 points, closing at 52,208. The NASDAQ was up 679 points, closing at 25,122. And the S&P 500 was up 121 points, closing at 7,438. Stocks of local interest, Marathon Petroleum Corporation, up $5.36, closing at $3.1408 per share. Goodyear was down 20 cents, closing at $7.08. Apple down $4.76, closing at $3.3343. Netflix was down 46 cents, closing at $73.17. Nvidia finally turned to the north, up $5.03, closing at $195.04. Pfizer was down 24 cents, closing at $24.91 per share. SpaceX was down 35 cents, closing at $112.20. Tesla up $10.53, closing at $308.85. And finally, the Walt Disney Company was down $2.34, closing at $96.14 per share. And that is your Financial Design Agency Stock Market Report. 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

0: Jefferson Starship, Nothing's Gonna Stop Us Now, from the movie Mannequin. It was co-written by Albert Hammond. Remember the song, It Never Rains in Southern California? That was his song. And also written by Diane Warren, who we have talked about so many times on this program as being just the most phenomenal songwriter, hit after hit after hit. It was written, inspired by the personal life of Albert Hammond, and it became a massive global hit for Starship. And it was tied in with the 1987 rom-com Mannequin, starring Andrew McCarthy and Kim Cattrall. 84 degrees outside, 428 on Classic Hits. 96.7 coming up at 510. We'll look at things that are happening around Findlay and Hancock County as we look at the community calendar.
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4: Your Skynet forecast for this afternoon: will have sunshine, a high near 84 degrees with a 7 mile per hour northerly wind. Tonight, partly cloudy with a low of 62. Friday, mostly sunny, a high of 86. For Saturday, a chance of showers, possibly a thunderstorm in the afternoon, mostly cloudy with a high of 78 degrees. For Skynet weather, I'm Kara Stallings on Classic Hits 96.7.

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0: Well, a man that has had a very good year is celebrating a birthday today. Chris Nolan, 56 years old. Christopher, known for making personal, distinctive films within the Hollywood mainstream, and is regarded as an auteur. He made his directorial debut in 1998 with Following. Then he did Memento. And in 2017, that film was inducted into the United States Film Registry, but he's also done The Dark Knight Trilogy, Inception, Interstellar, Dunkirk, and of course right now he is being lauded for his work with The Odyssey. 56 years young today, Christopher Nolan. Matt Damon said he had told his wife he was going to take a break from acting, was going to take a couple of years off. He has the ability to do that with the films that he's made. But he told his wife, the only way I will go back to do a movie is if Chris Nolan calls. And lo and behold, Chris Nolan did call and ask him to be part of The Odyssey, of which he did. And he's having a very good year as well, too.
1: Got a leak? Missing shingles? Storm damage? Don't wait.

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R.E.M., Losing My Religion. Classic hits, 96.7. Well, this is a story with a stench. Workers in St. Mary's, Newfoundland, have started removing approximately 250,000 gallons of rotting fish sauce, abandoned in 110 tanks when the Atlantic Seafood Sauce Company shut down in the early 2000s. After years of pushing the province to fund the cleanup, the government committed $1.4 million last year. Workers are slicing open tanks and mixing the fermented sauce with peat moss before hauling it to a specialized landfill in a town called Sunnyside. That's a perfect name. Roughly 2 hours away, where the waste will be sealed, quote, like a Ziploc bag. Mayor Stephen Ryan teared up several times as the first truckload departed, saying he could finally feel hope. The cleanup wraps up by October, though officials warn the smell will get considerably worse before it gets better. And I was trying to come up with a song that I could play right after. And of course, my first reaction was That Smell from Lynyrd Skynyrd. But then I said, nope. Some of you may remember a movie with Peter Sellers and Ringo Starr called The Magic Christian. There was a scene where something quite a stenchy was released, and this song played as the film wore on. Here's Thunderclap Newman on Classic Hits 96.7.

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5: I'm Kate Burdett on the Ohio News Network. In Northeast Ohio, a massive home explosion rocked a Canton neighborhood this morning, leveling one house and damaging others. David Greenberg of ONN affiliate WKYC-TV in Cleveland has more.
6: The blast happened a little before 4 a.m. this morning. The blast could be felt far as 2 miles away in Canton. We were told that one victim was thrown from the house. That victim was taken to Akron Children's Hospital with roughly 80% of burns on their body. No word yet on their condition at this time. There were three people exiting a neighboring house who were able to get out uninjured.
5: A rare showing of bipartisan support may place November's Cincinnati school levy in jeopardy. ONN's Brianna Albizu has details.
7: Hamilton County Republican Party Chairman Josh Kerr called the levy irresponsible and offensive. The county's Democratic Party Executive Committee voted 50-23 to officially urge the school board not to place the levy on the ballot. All seven school board members are Democrats. The Cincinnati Teachers Union also opposes the tax levy. At issue is shifting the tax burden from commercial properties to hourly wage working class families. The board has to decide before August 4th.
5: And it's $3 Thursday at the Ohio State Fair. Vendors are offering smaller versions of fair favorite foods at budget-friendly prices. I'm Kate Burdett on the Ohio News Network.
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0: Sister Billy Joel and Tell Her About It. Classic Hits 96.7. We have started off the 5 o'clock hour, 10 minutes after 5. That was, of course, preceded by Paul Simon and Late in the Evening. 85 degrees, 10 minutes after 5. We'll have the community calendar coming your way in just a moment.
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0: Oh, Parkhurst Catering is going to be helping us on the cruise. Thank you, Erin. She is always so awesome. And they'll be helping

0: helping us on Saturday night on the Good Time One. It is 85 degrees currently outside, 12 minutes after 5, and that means it is time for the community calendar. A look at things that are happening around Findlay and Hancock County, brought to you by the Marathon Center for the Performing Arts. We start off with some book bedazzling. That's right. Adults get to join for a book bedazzling event happening in Macomb at the Macomb Public Library, and that will be happening tomorrow evening, 5:30 until 7:30 p.m. So you may want to go to that location, join their website, and register to bedazzle the books. Also coming up tomorrow, 6 till 7 o'clock, this is a really interesting project. It's water reflection art. You make a work of art that looks like light reflecting off the surface of water. You use markers to color the water, masking fluid to leave white spaces for the reflections. All the supplies will be provided. You'll want to go to Liberty Landing, 6 o'clock. It's for ages 10 and up, and that is tomorrow, 6 until 7 o'clock. That's being put together by the Hancock Park District. Also coming up, the Humane Society and SPCA of Hancock County will be doing Paddles for Pets. That's happening on August the 1st, that's Saturday, and that'll begin at 9 a.m. and run until 1 o'clock. The way it works is pre-registration, tickets, $25 per two-person team. Teams can register the day of the event. There will be prizes for first, second, and third place. Bring your own equipment. Players must be 15 years or older. Again, it's Paddles for Pets, and it's happening at the Riverside Park on Saturday. For more information, contact the Humane Society, SPCA. Again, that's happening on Saturday, 9 until 12 o'clock, raising money to help the Humane Society. The Doc Phillips Discovery Center is going to be having an open house. That'll be coming up on Saturday, 10 a.m. to 4 p.m. It'll be at the Oakwoods Nature Preserve, where the Discovery Center will be open for visitation from 10 till 4. Visitors of all ages can participate in a variety of unstructured and structured activities, including bird watching. They'll be looking through the windows on wildlife. They'll also look at mounted and live animal displays. You'll have nature videos, reading field guides, and so much more. It's all happening again at the Doc Phillips Discovery Center, 1400 Oakwoods Lane in Findlay on Saturday. And that is our community calendar for today. It's heard twice daily, once at 7:10 in the morning with Dawn during the Classic Hits morning show. And then again, 5:10 in the afternoon with me on Classics with the Classic here on Classic Hits 96.7, brought to you, as always, by the Marathon Center for the Performing Arts.
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1: And Valerie, one of the songs that he released when he went solo for the first time. Classic hits, 96.7. Before that, of course, Pablo Cruz. What you gonna do? The weekend is almost here. We have one more day. And when you wake up on Saturday morning, we'll have a brand new month, the month of August. Those of you that have been going over to Tiffin, to the Seneca County Fair, you've had some pretty good weather. Pretty good. It's going to stay like that for the weekend, other than maybe on Saturday afternoon we may have some rain. But we're hoping it doesn't interfere, of course, with our Good Time One cruise. It should not. And, of course, our captain there will always make sure that we are safe. We will check the weather. Max is standing by with that in just a little bit here on Classic Hits 96.7.
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0: My first thought when I hear that song is like, okay, it's all I can do. It's all the words I can think of. So I just keep singing It's All I Can Do over and over again. Those are the Cars. Classic Hits, 96.7 at 5:30, right on the button. And Max is standing by with the evening weather. 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
1: Your Skynet overnight forecast calls for partly cloudy skies. We'll have a low of 63 degrees. For Friday, it'll be mostly sunny. We'll get up to 87 with a light southwesterly wind. Friday night, mostly cloudy, low 68. Saturday, chance of showers before 11 a.m. and then more possibly between 11 and 2. It'll be cloudy with a high near 79 degrees. For Skynet weather, I'm Max Crenshaw on Classic Hits 96.7.
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Before that, we heard, of course, the Spinners and the Rubber Band Man. Classic hits, 96.7. Well, George Clooney and Amal Clooney have evacuated their home in Brignoles, France, as the wildfires sweep across southern Europe. The couple and their 9-year-old twins, Alexander and Ella, left as fire spread through France, Spain, Italy, and Greece. They announced their departure in a letter to the Brignoles mayor, Didier. He said, "As we evacuate, we want to emphasize two things. First, we hope you and the people of our city are safe." He said, "We love the city and our friends who live there." The fires in France are currently 4 times the size of Paris. Around 224,000 people were evacuated in the region alone. 2 firefighters have been killed so far. And American Idol has been renewed for a 25th season. Auditions are going to be August 25th through Idol Across America. It's virtual, and it's a nationwide search. The competition will hold auditions across all 50 states and Washington, D.C., beginning with a VIP day limited to the first 250 registered singers. Auditions run through September 28th with open calls and state-specific states scheduled throughout. Video auditions are available for those unable to attend their state's date. Contestants must be at least 15 years of age by February 15th of 2027. Season 24 winner Hannah Harper was crowned in May with judges Luke Bryan, Lionel Richie, and Carrie Underwood alongside the host Ryan Seacrest. So for you singers out there that are ready for the big break, this could be yours. You'll want to log on to AmericanIdol.com and find out when the Ohio auditions will be and if you wish to be part of it. Something we wish to be part of is coming up on Saturday night. It's our trip on the Good Time One as part of our 96 days of summer. We're going to have lots of great fun. We have yacht rock music being played by the T-Town DJ and food being provided by Aaron and the rest of the crew at Parkhurst Dining. It's going to be a lot of fun. In fact, they're going to be on the boat too. And looking forward to that. So if you were registered and you were notified by email that you have a spot on the boat, you must have your waivers turned in like now, or you won't be able to get on the boat on Saturday night. So please check your emails. I know there were some people that said, "Oh, we didn't check our emails." Well, that's the way, unfortunately or fortunately,

0: we communicate these days. But we want to thank Parkhurst Dining for being part of the great event coming up on Saturday night.
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Pink Floyd from the album Pulse. That'll do it for me. Have yourself a wonderful evening. Enjoy the beautiful weather outside. I will see you tomorrow afternoon for our Friday edition of Classics with the Classic on Classic Hits 96.7. 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
2: I'm Kate Burdett on the Ohio News Network. A Southwest Ohio city manager has been placed on paid administrative leave with no reason given as to why. ONN's Brianna Albizu has more.
3: The Springfield News Sun reports that city manager Brian Heck was placed on paid administrative leave after a unanimous vote at yesterday's Springfield City Commission meeting. The city and external independent subject matter experts are working to investigate the matter, with public disclosure to follow after all facts are gathered and verified. Heck released a statement through his attorney, Nathan Stuckey, saying he supports the investigation but urges the public not to jump to conclusions.
2: A Pickerington woman is dead after a motorcycle crash yesterday in Perry County. Police say 64-year-old Catherine Penn died when the motorcycle she was driving lost control on a curve. And also in central Ohio, a man is in custody following a deadly crash in Marion. Holland Dorsey of ONN affiliate WBNS-TV in Columbus has the story.
4: That crash happened on Tuesday morning.

0: On U.S. 23 near Waldo. Now, police tell us 27-year-old Dempsey D'Angelo died after being hit while tending to his own car. Last night, State Highway Patrol arrested 47-year-old Devin Kennedy from Detroit. He's charged with aggravated vehicular homicide. Now, we know that when Kennedy fled the scene, he had a child with him. Highway Patrol tells us that they do not have any information on the child.
1: I'm Kate Burdett on the Ohio News Network.
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7: Your Skynet overnight forecast calls for partly cloudy skies. We'll have a low of 63 degrees. For Friday, it'll be mostly sunny. We'll get up to 87 with a light southwesterly wind. Friday night, mostly cloudy, low 68. Saturday, chance of showers before 11 a.m. and then more possibly between 11 and 2. It'll be cloudy with a high near 79 degrees. For Skynet Weather, I'm Max Crenshaw on Classic Hits 96.7.
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13: Hey, very delightful good evening to you, and welcome once again out to Great American Ballpark in downtown Cincinnati. The Reds try to bounce back after suffering their first series defeat at the hands of the Cleveland Guardians since the All-Star break. The Reds will bounce back against the Pirates tonight with right-hander Rhett Lauder on the mound against right-hander Johan Ramirez. First pitch comes your way shortly, but right now here's Yid with tonight's pregame show. Yid.
14: Thank you, Tommy. 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
9: The Reds kick off a four-game series against the Pirates tonight here at Great American Ballpark. And thanks for joining us on the Cincinnati Reds pregame show. I'm Dave Armbruster. Well, the Major League Baseball trade deadline is coming up Monday at 6 p.m. And it's that time of year when a lot of players are worried that they may be on the move. Tommy Thrall had a chance to talk with Nathaniel Lowe about the prospect of being dealt.
10: When you look at this time of the season, It's obviously the elephant in the room that there are guys that are probably going to get traded.
11: It's deadline season.
12: It's deadline season. It's from the end of the break until the deadline. If you're not in first or second, it's deadline season.
10: How do you keep that from weighing on your mind? Whether you're a guy that's being talked about in deals or not, how do you navigate that, especially as a guy that's been around for a while?
12: Well, today the only thing that I can do is be ready for my at-bat. And if it's going to be a chance to go ahead late because I'm not starting today, or if it's going to be a chance to add on runs, the only thing that I can do is get ready for my at-bat. So, there are 30 GMs in the league, and there's about five guys in every clubhouse that think they're GMs. So, you do your best not to be that guy and not to build your own roster. But it's no secret. You pay attention to who's in the race and who's not. And you can look at the big thing, the big picture. But there's so many teams that are fringe teams right now. You could go anywhere. And I think that for me personally, if I was a hot commodity this winter, then I would be maybe somebody will pull the trigger on me now. But considering I had to fight for a job and then obviously take a minor league job to come here, I don't really have high expectations. But if my name gets called and another team wants me to play for them, then I'll be ready to go.
10: Does the uncertainty of where you're going to be living in 2 weeks creep in at all?
12: Well, I'm on my seventh Airbnb in Cincinnati. I had to sign a 45-day clause to be here in the first place. So if I got sent out in the first 6 weeks, I would have had to accept my assignment, even though I'm over service time. And then to find a place from when the 45 days were up until the deadline was tough, hence why I moved my stuff in and out of my truck every homestand. And my wife, is such a superstar, doing the single mom thing while I'm on the road, and she's trying to find us a new place to live every 3 weeks has been an entertaining. That's a one way to say it, right?
11: That's one word for it.
12: Yeah,
11: I'm sure she'd say the same thing.
12: Yeah, she's really thrilled. She loves moving into a different house every time, and we joke about it too, because I finally got into a house in a neighborhood that doesn't feel like I'm crammed, and I'm like, man, this is too good. I'm definitely going to move.
10: Everybody thinks about the glamour of the big league life. Is that the biggest misnomer about life in the big leagues is the living situation?
12: Yes, absolutely yes. Because, unless you've made a bazillion dollars and you can throw out $3,000 for a week, you're fighting.

0: Recall was traded to the Reds from Miami in exchange for Rhys Hines. And since joining Louisville, he has really pitched well. He's 3-0 out of the bat's bullpen with a 3.22 ERA in 13 games. To make room for McCambly, the Reds option Chase Petty back to AAA. 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
0: The Cincinnati Reds pregame show rolls on now as we get you ready for the Reds and Pittsburgh Pirates. I'm Dave Armbruster. Game two of this series is tomorrow at 6:10. Saturday's game starts at 6:40. And then these two teams wrap up season's play against each other Sunday afternoon at 1:40. The Pirates come to town having lost two straight games and are just 5-7 since the All-Star break. But they are 6-3 so far this year against Cincinnati. Don't go away. Tommy sits down with Reds manager Terry Francona next. 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
15: Welcome back to the Reds pregame show. Time for a daily chat with Reds manager Terry Francona. Tito, probably one of those games yesterday. A little frustrating to watch from your seat.
16: Oh, yeah. I mean, you know, Singer
10: starts out, we get a ground ball.

0: travel, and do you feel like he was able to use that time on the IL to kind of his advantage and maybe come back a little stronger than what he was before?
1: I do, and that's the hope. We ask him to go play the game right and play the game aggressively, and by all accounts, he did a really good job of that. Extra BPs and played with energy, and that's what we really wanted to see.
0: With Rhett Lauder today, are you starting to see some progress from him over, you know, his recent struggles? Looked like he looked a little better his last time out. Is that a sign of progress?
1: I agree with you. We're always looking for signs of progress. I did think he made some good progress the other day, and hopefully now it carries over, because that's the other big thing, is the consistency.
0: That's Reds manager Terry Francona. It's the Reds and the Pirates kicking off a four-game series coming up shortly. It has more of the pregame show next on the Reds Radio Network.
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9: Here's tonight's pitching matchup for Cincinnati. It's right-hander Rhett Lauder. He is 3-7 with a 5.61 ERA. Right-hander Johan Ramirez goes for Pittsburgh. He's 6-3. His ERA 3.21. The Reds and Pirates are coming up next on the Reds Radio Network.
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0: but couldn't hold up. They ask it first, and Bellino, the crew chief, says he went. The inning is over. Stevenson's down on strikes. The Reds unable to cash in on the leadoff walk in the first. We're scoreless at the end of one on the Reds Radio Network.
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0: Second inning. Pirates come to bat. It'll be as Merlin Valdez, Ryan O'Hearn, Nick Gonzalez will follow. Anybody gets on, Indy Rodriguez against the right-hander Rhett Lauder.
7: I sure hope we pitch Valdez better than what we pitched him in Pittsburgh.
0: If not, it's going to be a long series. Pitch is a first pitch fastball, a little bit low and outside for ball
7: one. He was Merlin the magic hitter when we were in Pittsburgh. Everything we threw, he hit over the fence.
0: Homered in every one of those games in that series in June in Pittsburgh. The pitch down and away. It's a two-ball, no-strike count on as Merlin Valdez. He's hitting 278, so he's having a fine season anyway. 14 home runs, 36 driven in, and Lauder's 2-0 pitch. And it's a strike on the inside corner.
7: Well, if you're a rookie and you're hitting in the fourth spot,
8: called a strike.
7: You're doing something right.
0: No kidding. He's doing a lot right now. 2-1. He wants to challenge this pitch. It was high, and it's 3-0.
8: The count is 3-0. Pittsburgh has two remaining challenges.
0: Lauder into his windup, 3-0 pitch to Valdez, and it's right in for a called strike. 3-1 now. It's Merlin Valdez. Signed him as an amateur free agent, the 3-1 pitch, and he takes a look at a strike. Cross at the knees. And Rizal, the home plate umpire today, has already been challenged quite a bit through the first inning plus tonight. 3-2 pitch. And Valdez one hands it, lofts one high in the air to short center field. Dane Myers is in to make the catch, and there's one down here in the Pirates' second inning.
7: It's a nice pitch from Lauder. It was a breaking ball on the 3-2 after consecutive fastballs caught the outside corner. He had S. Merlin well out in front.
0: Now Ryan O'Hearn will come to the plate.
7: This guy wasn't too shabby against the Reds.
0: No.
7: In Pittsburgh either.
0: He's hit the Reds well, period. First pitch on the way to Ryan O'Hearn. And it's in there for a called strike. Nothing in one. He's hitting 274 this year. 17 home runs. Just shy of 70 RBIs on the year. Lauder into his windup. Here's his 0-1 pitch, and it's up and away to Ryan O'Hearn. The count is 1-1. You and I were talking about it before the game earlier, and you pointed out, ever since this guy left Kansas City,
7: he's been raking.
0: I mean, everywhere. It hadn't mattered where he's played, as long as he wasn't there. Breaking ball strike on the outside corner. The Royals always thought he would hit. He just never really did much in a Royals uniform, but

0: Ramirez again ready. And here he comes. And Myers grounds it just outside the first baseline.
1: I thought he was going to carve him one in there.
0: Looked like it. Just couldn't quite keep it fair.
1: As O'Hearn is well off the line at first. They're trying to pinch that hole on the second base side with Brandon Lau holding the runner, holding Lau holding low. Boy, that could be a tough one.
0: Yeah, good luck. Spelled the same. Two balls, two strikes the count. And here is the 2-2 pitch. Swing and a miss. Well, he took a huge cut at that fastball. Again, a sinker down and in. And he threw him three of them, and Myers had trouble with all of them. Third strikeout for Ramirez, and after the leadoff double, Daniel Lowe is still standing at second base with two outs, and the batter is Noelvi Marte. Marte had the lone Reds RBI last night. It was 1-for-3. The pitch, a wave and a miss. Breaking ball off the outside corner. The count is 0-1. Reds getting a leadoff double here in the second inning, and Lowe is still right there. I'm going to say A-16 also. 0-1. Way outside. The count is even now. One ball and one strike.
1: The answer to our other question was six.
0: Six? Which was what? Last night?
1: What we were talking about before we came on the air.
0: Oh. Oh. Wow.
1: Yeah. 20 years.
0: 1-1 on Noelvi Marte. And now time called. Thinking I forgot to answer the trivia question again. That happens.
1: I was giving you an incognito answer.
0: I got you now. I'm with you. I picked it up a little slow. One ball, one strike on Marte. Ramirez throws way outside with that fastball. Two balls and one strike on Noelvi Marte. When he misses, he can miss badly.
1: Slings it.
0: Yes, he does. Two balls, one strike. He throws, and he missed badly with that breaking ball that swept outside, but Marte swung at it anyway. That was 3 feet outside, but Marte had his mind made up, went after it. Now it's a two-ball, two-strike count. Reds in danger of wasting a leadoff double here in the second. No score. Ramirez comes set, and from the belt, here's his 2-2 pitch. And a wave and a miss. Another breaking ball way off the outside corner. Marte couldn't lay off. And back-to-back strikeouts for Johan Ramirez ends the Reds' second inning threat. Nathaniel Lowe's leadoff double stranded at second. We go to the third. Scoreless on to Cowboy and the Reds Radio Network.
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